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3: A fine day with plenty of sunshine for many of us and feeling very warm in some places. Cloudier with some rain in the north and west with a high today of 25 degrees Celsius.
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there, my dear friends and musical pilgrims. Welcome to the Camino Concept. It's your host, Billy Camino, here with the Big Wayne Camino to Camino Nation's ever-increasing family of special loyal listeners on both sides of the pond, from the Great Sonoran Desert to the Steel City, and yes, all the way out to the World's End in Spain. By the way, a lovely side note is our special relationships with valleys. Yes, check this out. Our roots are from Beaver Valley and Happy Valley, with allegiance to the Monongah Valley. Our home is the Valley of the Sun, and our DNA includes from Death Valley and Monument Valley to Imperial Valley and all the way out to where our hearts forever remain on the Valley Isle. And now we truly celebrate our newest affiliated internet station, Butterfly Valley Radio. BVR comes to us from the gorgeous Vislanda area of Sweden. I mean, Vislanda is a community of nearly make-believe, picturesque, stunning natural beauty. Greetings to their owner and creative genius, Natan. She proudly proclaims that they rock the waves and roll with the times. And Netten, my dear, hello. As you know, with my German-Swedish appreciations, it is my personal joy to join your fabulous 21st century chic and classy venue. Thank you.

Yeah, I am absorbing this serene instrumental titled World of Make-Believe. And I am also musing to myself. You see, because speaking of make-believe, occasionally Team Camino has been characterized as such. Can you believe that? This track, however, by Burt Bacharach, was featured in the 1966 comedy movie titled After the Fox, starring Peter Sellers, Victor Mature, and Britt Eklund. Talk about unbelievable. The Fox conspired to heist $3 million in gold bullion. Of course, back in 66, that was still actually real money in certain circles. Looking ahead, we will soon be busy here at the con. My very own chestnut brown-eyed girl, Lindy Lou, will visit us shortly, of course. Linda is Studio Camino's EBAM, which is our executive business administrative manager. And yes, she does have the corner office and all. It's big. Also, what a joy. Smiley demands some of my time almost immediately. He wants to register a complaint. What else is new? Smiley is our blue-collar generalist, and truthfully, he tends to be very good at his duties. Funny thing is, he refers to himself as our official wingman. Yes, very curious. Loyal listeners are aware that Smiley tends to not be particularly smiley. There, I said it. Oh well, as I strive to grasp reality, I am turning to Billy Joel for clarity.

0: Seriously, in our recent Camino concept regarding the cannoli, Smiley apparently expects some kind of financial restitution regarding all of this. So as usual, I cannot imagine what the heck he is talking about. Help me out here, okay?
1: What do you think?
2: I'm not going to say anything about that while we're recording.
0: Now, what do you mean? I mean, nobody owes this guy any money. You baked the cannoli. They were awesome. Nobody paid anything. Nobody. Wah!
2: Hello, Camino Concept audience. This is Linda, and we're so glad you joined us for our concept titled, I'll let Billy Camino tell you the title since he hasn't told me yet. Hey there, Mr. Musical Pilgrim. You better grab your blue sheet and tell our wonderful listeners the concept title. And you know, they deserve an update regarding the tracks and the artists. Thank you.
3: Yeah, and quite right you are, Lindy Lou. You caught me enjoying a quick refreshment, but anyhow, obviously, my very own chestnut brown-eyed girl, Lindy Lou, is not only the beauty, but also the brains of the operation here at Studio Camino.

0: Smiley. Hello, Smiley. Come on in, my dear friend. And am I to understand, you know, recently we were doing a great concept about the mob movies, and I guess you have some kind of umbrage regarding the cannoli?
1: Mister, you got a lot of hard bark on you.
0: Yes, well, yeah, well, what?
2: Now, I owe you.
1: You got a lot of hard bark on you.
2: I owe you. You got the money? Let me see it.
0: Money? Now, what's this now, Smiley? What the heck are you?
2: You got the money? Let me see it. Let me see it.
0: Smiley, hey, no money, my friend. As usual, what? Well, I don't have the slightest idea. What the heck?
2: Well, now. Don't try it again. I owe you.
1: You got a lot of hard bark on you.
2: Well, don't try it again.
0: Smiley, I ain't trying nothing because I have obviously stepped into some kind of a cannoli alternative universe. And there he goes, old Smiley. I am telling you, what a barrel of monkeys that guy is. We are definitely inviting him to our next party. Lindy Lou, with all this stuff about who owes who what and money and everything, we will just go ahead and call this one the Revenge of the Cannoli. Thank you. Ciao.

0: Camino concept has acquired the title Revenge of the Cannoli. I don't know, maybe I am a victim of my own circumstances, but I must admit it's got a catchy flair to it. Perhaps we will cross-examine our title in the second quarter, but probably not. Anyhow, thank you, Nina, for the cool track. Let's get around the quarter break, my friends.
1: The world.

0: musical pilgrims, this is Linda. Welcome back to the second quarter of the Camino Concept.
1: All right, good, awesome.
2: Hey there, Mr. Musical Pilgrim. Brace yourself. You have a priority text message. Seems curious. Your dear friend, Smiley, left a message.
1: Message? Smiley? A message from Smiley? Linda, what does he want with me now, please?
2: To give you vitally important information.
1: No doubt. World peace, world hunger, climate change. Hey, no worries, everybody. Smiley has vital information. Linda, please, come on.
0: But thou don't confront me none. By the way, Hoot Johnson III's been waiting for you.
1: Where are you going?
0: Here's a suggestion.
2: I'll leave you with your opportunity. Believe it or not.
1: And there she goes, Lindy Lou. I must say, she seems very light and easy despite all her management responsibilities. Yeah, giggling all the way. But you know what? We have some good stuff here with Butterfly Valley Radio is now part of Camino Nation. So just for fun, until I can figure out everything else, let's play Bob Lynn from 1966. He reached number 5 in the Billboard 100 and all the way to number 2 in Australia.

0: and just another one of those Cole Porter standards from the Great American Songbook. Believe it when I say everyone recorded that classic. Try to keep up now. Ella, Satchmo, Doris Day, Crosby, Sinatra, Billie Holiday, Mel Torme, who else? Louis Prima, Judy Garland, Nat King Cole. Yes, so many. My, my. This particular version was one of the earliest and still most successful releases from the 1942 movie titled Panama Hattie. That was the singularly fabulous Lena Horne. But for our purposes, these lyrics explain everything regarding our Camino concept title today, Revenge of the Cannoli, okay? That is that. Nuff said. So, hello, Hoot Johnson III. You are looking younger than ever, my friend and dear mentor. Lindy Lou said you were standing by, and I appreciate it. Soon as you're ready, let's hear your special announcement. After that, me and you are going to serve up massive portions of classic cannoli music. Prego, scusi, si. HJ3, Hoot, what do you got for us, my friend?
1: Take it away, sir.
2: Friends, this is Hoot Johnson III.
3: Lest we forget, a quick note of sincere appreciation to our current military personnel, our veterans, and all their families. Thank you for your sacrifices and for your service to our nation.
0: Yes, sir. Thank you, Hoot. Thank you. And by the way, we extend the very same honor and respect to our nation's allies as well. Freedom isn't free.

Yes, yes, the always lovely Connie Francis. Ciao, Conchetta. Now, purple shadows are creeping. It is Lou Montgomery.

See how easy this can be sometimes, my dear Mandolino musical pilgrims. Once again, we always remain 100% true to our concept. Curiously, at least to me, our concept is titled Revenge of the Cannoli. Yes. Yeah, very curious indeed. However, halfway through this romantic Jerry Vale double shot, it seems that the scrumptious cannoli is manifesting itself. Our second half menu offers a veritable cornucopia of Sicilian musical portions. I look forward to that. Oh, and speaking of such virgin olive oil fare, I'm delighted our friend Mr. John Panette will join us momentarily. Yeah, for our halftime repast, as it were. Always such a joy to break bread with John. Now, what's this? Real quick, a delightful photo from Gonzo's restaurant near Balting Glass Abbey. Who do we have? We have Elise and Jovi and Callan. They proclaim their meal to be England's finest bolognese. I can believe it. My mouth is watering. I mean it. And the lovely gals have a question. Okay, they ask, Billy C., what is your problem? My problem? You are a meanie. Pay Smiley his money. How Machiavellian can you be? You owe him his lira for the cannolis. Smiley is almost as wonderful as Gonzo's smorgasbord. Oh, come on. For goodness gracious, again with these women and Smiley everywhere. I don't know. And lira? Ha! Like, what century is that from, ladies? Yeah, ask what's his name about lira. Machiavelli or Galileo or Gonzo, whoever.

0: I'll tell you, Italian food. 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They love to feed you. Even these Italian restaurants I go to, they don't have buffets. They bring it right to your table. I had this Italian waiter. He was right from Italy. And I know how to say a few words of Italian. I know how to say, sono affamato. That means feed me, I'm starving. I can actually say it in 27 languages. I know how to say this, sono affamato. When Luigi walks up, he's going to take your order. He's a very pleasant man. Hello, sir. How you doing tonight? I said, sono affamato. He was, sono affamato! 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Say what you say to me, you say to Giuseppe. Sono affamato. Sono affamato! Pretty soon they're dancing around me. Sono affamato! My friends are going, what you say? What you say? Oh, they fed me. They said, when we get done with you, you're going to explode all over the wall. They said, oh, no, we're not going to take your order. We're going to have a few things first. We're going to have a little antipasto, a little pasta fagioli, maybe some Caesar salad, a little bruschetta, maybe some meatballs, some sausage. They're going to have a little pasta. They're not going to come. I'm going to take your order. And about the 12th course, they get you because you can't move anymore. They feed you these in Yorkies, and they lie like lead pellets in your stomach. So you can't move, you're just there going, what did I do? And my friends are going, why'd you say that, sono affamato? Why'd you say that? He's coming with a plate of cannolis. Oh, my God. The last meatball, my arm went numb. They're trying to cram a cannoli in the good arm. And no matter how much you eat, you didn't eat enough. What's the matter? You're not lying. That's when I snap. I can't eat anymore. Listen, when you're scaring me, you're serving too much food.
1: You catch that? The revenge of the cannoli. You tell him, John. Tell him, John Fun. See you in the second half for more cuisine. Yeah.

0: And we are back. This is the Camino Concept, and I'm your host, Billy Camino. Our concept today is titled Revenge of the Cannoli.
1: Hey, Hoot, great you're in here. Listen, I got a... Yes, indeed, Billy. Never fear. Hoot Johnson III is...
0: Yeah, that's cool, Hoot. No worries whatsoever. Folks, when the 500-mile man is at the con, we always say radio was never like this.
1: Come on over and say hi to our wonderful Camino Concept audience while I refill my coffee.
2: Friends, this is Hoot Johnson III, and I'm happy to be here with you.
3: Love coffee. I love coffee just the way it is. Black. Nothing in it. No sugar. No cream. Just black. I understand that coffee, if you drink enough of it, it's going to extend your life.
0: That's good. Great coffee. Okay, Hoot, we have a lot of moving parts in the second half, which will be full of the cannoli music. Leading off will be Burt Bacharach's After the Fox theme song featuring Peter Sellers on lead vocals with the Hollies. Yeah, how about that? Actually, Mr. Sellers follows then with a duet including Sophia Loren. Let's see, we'll have the King of Cool himself and both Lou Monte and Connie Francis return. Then among others, I hope Louis Prima, Jimmy Durante, oh, as well as the Cannonsburg, Pennsylvania, historically famous tandem of the legendary Perry Como and the Polish Prince, Bobby Vinton. Oh yeah, baby. But first, and get this, Hoot, you, my friend, are gonna love this next track. You heard my earlier introduction of our fabulous brand new station, Butterfly Valley Radio. Well, their director, Netan Bjork from Sweden, is a recording talent in her own right. Yes, indeed. She has collaborated on a magical duet with Mr. David Parr, that's right, of the United Kingdom. And truthfully, we are dedicating this track to Netan's grandson. His name is Ryan. Hello, Ryan. This one is for you, my lad. Enjoy.

0: Puribu.
1: Well, goodness gracious me. How often does this happen? When did the trouble start? You see, my stethoscope is bobbing to the throbbing of your heart.
0: What kind of man is he?

0: I remember that with one jab of my needle in the Punjab, how I cleared up beriberi and the dreaded dysentery. But your complaint has got me really foxed.
1: Oh, doctor, touch my fingers.
0: Well, goodness gracious me.

0: Well, goodness gracious me. Can I see your tongue? Nothing the matter with it. Put it away, please.
1: Maybe it's my back.
0: Maybe it
1: Shall
0: is.
1: Shall I lie down?
0: Yes.
1: Ah.

0: influenza, inflammation, whooping cough and night starvation. And you'll be so glad to hear that both your eyeballs are so clear that I can positively swear that you are well, Jogger.
1: Put two and two together.
0: Four.
1: If you have eyes to see,
0: yes,
1: the face that makes my pulses race is right in front of me.
0: Oh, there is nothing I can do, for my heart is jumping.

0: from Turin, Italy. That is Rita Pavone, one of the biggest teenage stars in Europe during the 1960s. With the soundtrack of the Man from U.N.C.L.E. television series, Rita was one of the very few Italians to gain a foothold in the United States. Okay, our concept is titled Revenge of the Cannoli, and the fourth quarter is imminent. Hoot Johnson III is here to call with me and Hoot. I need to mention Smiley to our loyal listeners.
1: Smiley? Smiley? No problem.
0: Smiley is our official wingman. I don't know why that is his job title, because Smiley actually invented that for himself. What I do know is that Smiley does everything that I don't, and our show would never be on the air without his efforts.
1: Smiley? No problem. Smiley?
0: Truthfully, he does everything from making the coffee to making sure that there would be no show. We would never be on the air at all if it wasn't for Smiley.
2: I'm not too interested in the electronics, but the coffee. The coffee has to be good. If the coffee's good, the rest of the stuff just sort of flows.
0: Whew, what a relief that is, Hoot. Smiley is all out of whack about cannolis and money and everything. But you are cool with the world and your coffee, heads. Lo spettacolo continue. The show continues.

0: It's the final chapter of our Camino Concept saga titled Revenge of the Cannoli. Thank you, Hoot, for this Pete Fountain track. Wow, we danced at the Mardi Gras. Great suggestion, my friend. Fits perfectly with your blue sheet. I see you have inserted geographical variety amongst the cannoli stuff. Nice touch. Like Bobby Venton over in southwestern Pennsylvania und eine deutsche Sonderauswahl. 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Das ist für Wolfgang und Elisabeth, meine liebe Elberge Peppi Camino Music Freundin. Jawohl. Okay, now, Hoot, I'm expecting a message from Smiley regarding his cannoli revenge silliness. No biggie, though, because our executive business manager, Lindy Liu, has already settled matters. Linda simply reminded Smiley that his mother, Mrs. Smith, expects a call if he creates situations. Apparently, there's a family history. I don't know exactly. All right, I'll do the Tater Patch radio spot for our friends, Crazy Daisy and Tez the Mess. I trust you'll cover for a while, unless that is you have any thoughts about Smiley.
1: Smiley? No problem, Billy. We got your back. Smiley? No problem.
0: Good point, Hoot. Yeah, good point. You know, as always, you, Wayne Camino, everyone. This is Billy Camino, host of the Camino Concept. We are excited and delighted to be with Tater Patch Radio, where they play everything that is just good music. 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Then join us for our weekly theme mix oldie show of music and laughter. What an awesome joy to share the way by making new memories with the most memorable music of our decades. Yeah, baby.
1: Hi, welcome to the Camino Concept. Friends, this is Hoot Johnson III, and I'm happy to be here with you. Coffee's good, the rest of the stuff just sort of flows. So I have a couple I think you are going to like.

0: welcome lovers as time goes by.
1: The legendary Mr. Jimmy Durante. Wow, and time has certainly gone by for us, my dear Italian confectionery loving musical pilgrims. We've come to the conclusion of our concept titled Revenge of the Cannoli. Yes, indeed, a clever tongue-in-cheek show because, well, just because, yeah. It is always our joy to humbly share the way with you by making new memories with the most memorable oldies of our decade. And Hoot, we have one more track here by R.L. Burnside. I believe that's from the Sopranos catalog. You can find it there. Yeah, thanks. Now, actually, I'm giving Smiley a break on this one. I guess it's why. What, Hoot? Don't start at me, okay? Like, what's with the look? Folks, with all due respect, Hoot Johnson III is my dear friend and Team Camino's semi-retired DJ presenter, Emeritus Esquire. But he's got this thing with the look, always had, right from the beginning when he first started training me. Kids, listen, Hoot, apparently Smiley's mother, Mrs. Smith, tore into him. Momentarily, I'll play the voice message he left me, most likely expressing contrition. I mean, the entire Camino Nation realizes there was zero financial aspects to our recent cannoli party. You know, the guy can be a little confused and confusing at times and extremely animated, perpetually. Also, Lord knows why, but on both sides of the pond, the gals think he's some kind of a cutie or a hottie or a... No, never mind all that. Let's just roll Smiley's message, Hoot, because holy Camino cannoli, this one's a wrap. Get it?
2: Well, now.
3: Mister, you got a lot of hard bark on you walking down here like this.

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She asked me why. 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She asked me why. I just went on and told her. She asked me why. I just went on and told her.

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0: Now, I owe you. Got the money?
2: Let me see it.
0: Well, now.
1: You got a lot of hard bark.
0: Now, I owe you. Don't try it again.
1: Mister, you got a lot of hard bark on you.
0: Don't try it again.
3: She asked me why. I just went on and told her. She asked me why. I just went on and told her.

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2: 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This is Lunch Money Lewis.
3: 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This is David Guetta.
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0: 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It's The B-Side with Steve Benz on Shout Radio. 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
1: Iran and the US have agreed to a temporary truce with oil tankers allowed safe passage through the Strait of Hormuz for 2 weeks. Our reporter Lucy Gorman-Lee has more.
2: After Donald Trump's apocalyptic warning yesterday to wipe out an entire civilization, Iran put forward a 10-point peace plan with negotiations now set to take place in Pakistan. The US and Israel will pause their operations in Iran. In turn, Tehran will allow oil tankers through the Strait of Hormuz in cooperation with their military. But Iranian officials say the war isn't over yet.
1: Well, the Prime Minister is travelling to the Middle East today to discuss fully reopening the strait with leaders in the region. Sir Keir Starmer says they must do all they can to turn it into a lasting agreement. The head of the NHS says resident doctors' strikes have been deliberately timed to cause havoc as they enter their second day. Sir Jim Mackey, the chief executive of NHS England, says many hospitals have been struggling to fill rotas, but that the service is in as good a place it can be. Wes Streeting also says the public are getting fed up with them, while Tory leader Kemi Badenoch is calling for a ban on doctors' strikes. Well, Sam Taylor-Smith is a Bristol-based resident psychiatrist.
3: Slightly more investment in the pay packet and a couple of other areas as well to iron out. I don't think we're a million miles away from a tangible deal, but I think we do need to see those things, as we've highlighted in our letter to Wes Streeting, before we could consider putting it to members.
1: A Strictly Come Dancing star who was arrested on suspicion of rape will face no charges. He was arrested in October last year in connection with an alleged incident in 2024 not thought to have been against a contestant or dancer on the show. It's after another male star on the show was arrested on suspicion of rape. Neither of them have been named. And beavers have been reintroduced in Bedfordshire after 400 years of being extinct there. It's hoped they'll help the natural environment with their dam-building abilities, which help other species with breeding and us with flooding. From Radio News Hub, I'm Frankie Hairsign.
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1: A fine day with plenty of sunshine for many of us and feeling very warm in some places. Cloudier with some rain in the north and west, with a high today of 25 degrees Celsius.

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1: Iran and the US have agreed to a temporary truce with oil tankers allowed safe passage through the Strait of Hormuz for 2 weeks. Our reporter Lucy Gormanly has more.
2: After Donald Trump's apocalyptic warning yesterday to wipe out an entire civilization, Iran put forward a 10-point peace plan with negotiations now set to take place in Pakistan. The US and Israel will pause their operations in Iran. In turn, Tehran will allow oil tankers through the Strait of Hormuz in cooperation with their military. But Iranian officials say the war isn't over yet.
1: Well, the Prime Minister is travelling to the Middle East today to discuss fully reopening the strait with leaders in the region. Keir Starmer says they must do all they can to turn it into a lasting agreement. The head of the NHS says resident doctors' strikes have been deliberately timed to cause havoc as they enter their second day. Sir Jim Mackey, the chief executive of NHS England, says many hospitals have been struggling to fill rotas, but that the service is in as good a place it can be. Wes Streeting also says the public are getting fed up with them, while Tory leader Kemi Badenoch is calling for a ban on doctors' strikes. Well, Sam Taylor-Smith is a Bristol-based resident psychiatrist.
3: Slightly more investment in the pay packet and a couple of other areas as well to iron out. I don't think we're a million miles away from a tangible deal, but I think we do need to see those things, as we've highlighted in our letter to Wes Streeting, before we could consider putting it to members.
1: A Strictly Come Dancing star who was arrested on suspicion of rape will face no charges. He was arrested in October last year in connection with an alleged incident in 2024, not thought to have been against a contestant or dancer on the show. It's after another male star on the show was arrested on suspicion of rape. Neither of them have been named. And beavers have been reintroduced in Bedfordshire after 400 years of being extinct there. It's hoped they'll help the natural environment with their dam-building abilities, which help other species with breeding and us with flooding. From Radio News Hub, I'm Frankie Hairsine.
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1: A fine day with plenty of sunshine for many of us and feeling very warm in some places. Cloudier with some rain in the north and west, with a high today of 25 degrees Celsius.

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1: Iran and the US have agreed to a temporary truce with oil tankers allowed safe passage through the Strait of Hormuz for 2 weeks. Our reporter Lucy Gorman-Lee has more.
2: After Donald Trump's apocalyptic warning yesterday to wipe out an entire civilization, Iran put forward a 10-point peace plan with negotiations now set to take place in Pakistan. The US and Israel will pause their operations in Iran. In turn, Tehran will allow oil tankers through the Strait of Hormuz in cooperation with their military. But Iranian officials say the war isn't over yet.
1: Well, the Prime Minister is travelling to the Middle East today to discuss fully reopening the strait with leaders in the region. Keir Starmer says they must do all they can to turn it into a lasting agreement. The head of the NHS says resident doctors' strikes have been deliberately timed to cause havoc as they enter their second day. Sir Jim Mackey, the chief executive of NHS England, says many hospitals have been struggling to fill rotas, but that the service is in as good a place it can be. Wes Streeting also says the public are getting fed up with them, while Tory leader Kemi Badenoch is calling for a ban on doctors' strikes. Well, Sam Taylor-Smith is a Bristol-based resident psychiatrist.
3: Slightly more investment in the pay packet and a couple of other areas as well to iron out. I don't think we're a million miles away from a tangible deal, but I think we do need to see those things, as we've highlighted in our letter to Wes Streeting, before we could consider putting it to members.
1: A Strictly Come Dancing star who was arrested on suspicion of rape will face no charges. He was arrested in October last year in connection with an alleged incident in 2024 not thought to have been against a contestant or dancer on the show. It's after another male star on the show was arrested on suspicion of rape. Neither of them have been named. And beavers have been reintroduced in Bedfordshire after 400 years of being extinct there. It's hoped they'll help the natural environment with their dam-building abilities, which help other species with breeding and us with flooding. From Radio News Hub, I'm Frankie Hairsine.
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1: A fine day with plenty of sunshine for many of us and feeling very warm in some places. Cloudier with some rain in the north and west, with a high today of 25 degrees Celsius.

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It's a lady.

0: Hi, I'm Big Bob, host of Memory Lane, to tell you about the upcoming show. Once again, we'll have our one-hit wonders, instrumental hit of the week, break the record, and a comparison cover song segments. In addition, we'll feature a different theme weekly as I play tunes from Danny and the Juniors, Chuck Berry, Beach Boys, and many more great tunes from the 60s and the 70s. 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
2: England are back in World Cup action tonight as they take on the Democratic Republic of Congo in Atlanta in the round of 32. Thomas Tuchel has had a few injury setbacks, with Reece James and Jarrell Quanta ruled out, but the boss says he has confidence in his team. This fan in America feels England can do it too.
3: I think we've got a good chance, very good chance. I think these will have the low block again, which we're going to struggle with. But I think as we progress and the games get more competitive, I think that England will come through there.
2: The government are facing questions over a £4.7 billion funding gap for increased defence spending. Yesterday, the Prime Minister announced £15 billion of spending over the next 4 years, but only around two-thirds of that has been identified. It's understood Andy Burnham wasn't told about the need to find the additional money, meaning he may have to plug the gap in his first budget. We're being told to submit an energy meter reading, with the energy price cap going up today. The average gas and electricity bill will rise by £221. Those without a smart meter are being urged to submit a meter reading so they don't end up paying more than they need to. A patient tested for Ebola in Scotland has tested negative. Public Health Scotland say it was only precautionary and the risk to the public is low, but they are assessing routes by which people arrive from affected countries. The rise in young people's mental health consultations are due to an increase in seeking help. Researchers at the British Medical Journal also say the most significant increase was seen in appointments for anxiety and depression symptoms. Dr. Catherine Beck is a researcher at the Norwegian Institute of Public Health. She says women are more likely to be diagnosed with mental health conditions.
4: There is sort of a overall higher burden of mental health diagnoses among women, and there could potentially be differences in the health seeking behavior of women versus men.
2: And NASA say Jeff Bezos' Blue Origin rocket is still part of the plan to get people on the moon, despite a massive recent launch pad explosion. Chief Jared Isaacman says they've made great progress since the setback in May, with another test flight expected this year. From Radio News Hub, I'm Frankie Hersine.
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6: The cost of an electric vehicle has long been known as one of the barriers to ownership, but now this is changing. Here to explain is Lina Ribeiro from Dacia.
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2: A fine day for many of us, with a mix of cloud and sunny spells. Feeling warm in the south and east, but a few showers possible in the north of England and parts of Scotland. Highs today of 26 degrees Celsius.
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10: Celebrity Traitor star Celia Imrie, Sir Cliff Richard and Catherine Jenkins were the stars spotted at day two of Wimbledon. It's been a celeb-packed couple of days. Sir David Beckham, Mary Berry and Tess Daly turned out on day one. Deep Purple drummer Ian Paice says he would be happy for his drumming to be copied by AI if it is done with his consent. The 78-year-old, who's the only member of the band to have played on every Deep Purple album, was speaking ahead of the release of the group's latest, Splat, which is out on Friday. Dwayne The Rock Johnson has surprised fans by turning up at the opening of a Moana live-action movie experience event in London. The 54-year-old joined several of his co-stars as they also promote the upcoming live-action adaptation of the hit 2016 Disney animation. And a TV spin-off of the classic movie Legally Blonde has been savaged by the critics. Amazon Prime's Elle, starring Lexi Mindtree, has been described as boring and tedious by one critic and forced by another.

and a very good morning. The Isley Brothers, and I guess I always love ya. Before that, the Drifters, and You're More Than a Number. Give me a little red book. Wonder if that was rewritten today, B. You're more than my number in my mobile phone directory. That's a thought, isn't it? We always had a physical copy, didn't we? A little notebook we could write telephone numbers down. Or one of those little things by the telephone, you know, at home? Where you put in, we'll put all the telephone numbers in. Someone had, like, little coded numbers, didn't they? Like you could dial, like, the letter of the name or something like that, and it'd pop up and you could find the telephone number. Nowadays, if you lose your phone, you seem to lose every single contact you've ever got in your mobile phone, which is a scary thought, really. So, do you still keep a separate little notebook with telephone numbers in? And obviously, have you crossed some out? Well, it doesn't have that number. That prefix code doesn't work anymore. That prefix code doesn't work anymore. Oh, they've moved, and you've got like half a dozen lines that have been marked out. But, maybe is that you or is that just me? I don't know. Anyway, good morning. Welcome to your breakfast show. It is fast approaching 12 minutes past 7 this morning. Got a great show lined up for you. I'll tell you more about that a little bit later. But now, a bit of Cliff Hughes arrived at Wimbledon yesterday. Oh, yes, the man loves a bit of Wimbledon.

Mary Hopkins, those were the days before that. Jenna C. Riley and Harper Valley PTA. And of course that little man before, of course, the Cliff and the Shadows. As I said, I popped up at Wimbledon. He goes to Wimbledon just about every year. I do remember, I don't know if you remember, when it rained at Wimbledon, which it does now and again. And he was in the centre box and stood up and started singing songs a cappella. I remember that so well. It doesn't happen that often this day and age because we've got the roof so they can bring it across. So Cliff doesn't get the same opportunities he used to do. But it was fun. And now just going back to the old Filofax, or the thing you kept next to your telephone or your little diary, which you kept all the telephone numbers in instead of putting them in your mobile phone as we do today most of the time. Andy said the other day he spent a little while looking through a Filofax from a few years ago and sort of going through the names and crossing out, still not in touch with that person, not in touch with that person, not in touch with that person. Yeah, or sadly, sometimes you look through your diary and go, well, they're no longer with us. That's really rather sad. So little memories like that. It's like, I think it's the telephone number photo diary, isn't it, really? So, you know, you've got your photo albums. You have those that you look at through those and memories. I mean, how many times do you look through a photo album? I've got about 40, which came from my mum and dad's, and I look through them now and again and just go, I do remember that holiday. Or do you remember the photo from that holiday? I mean, I've got a photo of me and my sister in a little dinghy in Durdle's Door, you know, down in Dorset, and it was just like, that's so nice, you know, and stuff like that, you know. And then that brought back a memory of like going in and swimming on the coast around Dorset, you know, and because there's so many fossils in that area as well. It sort of brings back some fabulous memories, really does. And obviously it brings back the sunshine, which apparently we've got a little bit of that today as well. Looking out of my studio window, the sun is shining. And I know it's shining up in Edinburgh in Scotland, or in that particular area, because Sandra's message, it's a beautiful morning. What's it like where you are this morning? Give us your weather reports. Is it sunny? Is it cloudy? Is it... What is it like? Drop me a message, studio@breakfastradio.co.uk. That's studio@breakfastradio.co.uk. Or just drop me a simple message through the social medias. Shall we head down to Toyland? It's not a song. Let's see.

Edwin Starr, Stop Her in the Name of, or Stop Her in the Sight of Love. SOS. Before that, Man for Man and Fox on the Run. Before that, The Casuals, The Little Toyland. Now, Tommy's messaging, he said the weather a little bit overcast, but pleasant. As I said, Sandra, I've sent me a photo and beautiful blue sky up there in Scotland. And Paula said, yeah, it's very nice, but very, very cold. What's the name? It's one of those things, isn't it? I've said this so many times. We'll moan when it's cold, we'll moan when it's hot, and is there an in-between in that? Is there anything in-between? Not sure. Anyway. Right, still to come on the show this morning after 8 before 10 o'clock. Of course, we've got my very special guest joining me after 9 o'clock, Simon Stamford. Of course, he is the man behind, of course, Discos for Grown-Ups, where we gave away a competition not too long ago to Benidorm for the big festival taking place, 70s, 80s, 90s festival taking place in Benidorm. So a big congratulations to Tommy Harrison, who won that competition, and he'll be heading over there in September. But we were chatting to the man behind all that, Simon, after 9 o'clock this morning. We'll also have a look at what day it is. We'll have a look at the celebrity birthdays. Got my record of the week, and we'll be playing Reflections again as well from the lovely lady herself, Melissa Whitehouse. And we're playing a beautiful song written, put together by a very good friend, Mario. And of course, that is in a dedication to the fabulous Whispering Tom. Bob Harris. It's a beautiful song, so we'll be playing that at some point between now, well, after 8 and before 10 o'clock this morning. Oh my goodness, some screaming heebies happening there. It's Barry Ryan and a little bit of Eloise. Follow that up with some canned heat as well. Can you buy heat in a can? There's a novelty.

That's Canned Heat and Going Up in the Country before that, Barry Ryan. Little Eloise. Ah, oh, classic tunes, classic tunes. Thank you for the messages sending in this morning, saying they're loving the music this morning. You really are. Thank you very much. Hopefully we can continue that through till 10 o'clock this morning. But as we're in the 60s and 70s, shall we nip down the... Black, yeah, the Blackberry Way.

That's the Beach Boys. Bluebirds over the mountain. Before that, of course, the Move with Quiet Riley Way. Now, looking back in history to 1979, the Sony Walkman, the TPS stroke L2, goes on sale on this day, back in 1979. Do you remember them, the little Walkmans, yeah? I'm sure they had, you know, the covers for the little tiny little headphones you had back then were, I'm sure they were orange as well, or was that a particular one? Orange and sort of a dark blue. And of course the standard black as well. Ah, the Sony Walkman. The way you can wander around and listen to whatever you want. Now all you do is on your phone.

times. And people before that, Amy Corner, If Paradise Was Half As Nice. Just about taking us out of 60s and 70s this morning. A couple more songs to play up to the news at 8. We'll do a little Tennessee and the Wall Street Shuffle. But first, let's listen to Dave Edmonds and a little bit of Girls Talk. I'll see you after the news at 8 o'clock.

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2: All eyes are back on England at the World Cup tonight as they take on the Democratic Republic of Congo. Thomas Tuchel says he's confident his team can make it through despite being hit by a number of injuries in defensive positions. These fans also feel England can get the job done.
3: I think it'll probably be a struggle again, but then, yeah, as we get through, I think when we play better teams and we can open up a bit more, probably play better against them.
4: We're going to smash them 4-0.
5: Yeah.
4: 4-0.
5: At least three, I'd say.
4: 4-0. And we're going to play Mexico in the Azteca this Sunday.
2: Meanwhile, it's expected millions of extra pints are to be sold in pubs today. Employers also say they're bracing for an increase in the number of workers calling in sick tomorrow. Andy Burnham may have to raise £4.7 billion in his first budget should he become the Prime Minister. So after Sir Starmer's announcement, the UK would spend around £15 billion on defence over the next 4 years, but only around two-thirds of that has been identified. A patient tested for Ebola at a hospital in Glasgow has tested negative. It's understood they were admitted in the early hours of Thursday and were tested only as a precautionary measure. Public Health Scotland say they are assessing routes by which travellers could enter the UK from affected countries, but stress the risk to the public is low. More young people are being diagnosed with mental health conditions because of their willingness to seek help. That's according to a British Medical Journal study. Dr. Catherine Beck, the author of the study, hopes it will push for a restructuring of mental health services.
6: We already see that there is an increasing burden being placed on general practitioners, and perhaps this increased demand could be managed as well in other ways, through other pathways rather than the traditional clinical pathways or digital interventions.
2: And fewer than half of drivers reckon they could pass a theory test if they did it today. It's 30 years since it was introduced, and to mark the occasion, the AA asked the public whether they reckon they could do it again. 90% of those who say they couldn't say they're not up to date with the highway code. That's the latest from Radio News Hub. I'm Frankie Hersine.
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2: A fine day for many of us with a mix of cloud and sunny spells, feeling warm in the south and east, but a few showers possible in the north of England and parts of Scotland. Highs today of 26 degrees Celsius.
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11: Celebrity Traitors star Celia Imrie, Sir Cliff Richard and Catherine Jenkins were the stars spotted at day two of Wimbledon. It's been a celeb-packed couple of days. Sir David Beckham, Mary Berry and Tess Daly turned out on day one. Deep Purple drummer Ian Paice says he would be happy for his drumming to be copied by AI if it is done with his consent. The 78-year-old, who's the only member of the band to have played on every Deep Purple album, was speaking ahead of the release of the group's latest, Splat, which is out on Friday. Dwayne The Rock Johnson has surprised fans by turning up at the opening of a Moana live-action movie experience event in London. The 54-year-old joins several of his co-stars as they also promote the upcoming live-action adaptation of the hit 2016 Disney animation. And a TV spin-off of the classic movie Legally Blonde has been savaged by the critics. Amazon Prime's Elle, starring Lexi Mindtree, has been described as boring and tedious by one critic and forced by another.

I do like that song. Louise Dearman and Ordinary World, of course, that. A reversion of the Duran Duran hit from a few years ago. Before that, of course, kicking off our second hour, Madison Hughes and You Were the Man. And also, can I say thank you? Lots of you are commenting on the July jingle, because, of course, as I haven't really mentioned it, it is, of course, the 1st of July today. So I will simply say it's a pinch, a punch, and it's the first day of the old month and day 182 of the year. So that leaves us with 183 days left in 2026. Looking at what day it is today, it's Canada Day. Now, why would I mention that? Well, it's a Commonwealth link, isn't it? You know, Canada is part of the Commonwealth, so we can do that. It's also World Zooness Day today, so I'm assuming that is the day to go to the zoo and do a little newness, a little Zooness Day. It's also International Day of Cooperation, which I think we really should compete in with around the world, with everything going on. We should all cooperate and all be living in a happy, happy world. Now, today is also International Joke Day. I don't have one for you myself, but if you've got the odd joke and it's radio worthy, please feel free to send in a studio@breakfastradio.co.uk, at studio@breakfastradio.co.uk, or drop me a message with a little joke. Don't make it a long-winded one. Make it a short and brief if you're going to send one in. I know a couple of people do like to send the odd humorous remark in, or joke, or whatever you'd like to call it. Please, I'll be very much looking forward to reading them.

guest on the show, Kenny Thomas, and Best of You. Before that, a lady who I would love to get as a guest on the show, Lisa Stansfield, and of course, Changes. And now we just had a look at what day it is. What sort of day are you having, or what sort of day have you got planned for the day? Are you doing anything exciting, being the 1st of July? Are you going around and pinching people? Shouldn't do that. It's not the right thing to do in this day and age, isn't it? Definitely no punching. Definitely no punching. And I'll just say white rabbits at this point, just in case someone thinks about it. Right, some Belinda Carlisle right now. And then a little Simply Red.

0: we do like that song. That's Delta with Kids. Before that, Simply Red. Played that for Dave Doherty this morning, apparently. And Something Got Me Started. Or as Dean would say, I'm not getting out of bed, I'm going nowhere, the kids can walk to school. Yeah, all right, fair enough. Right, time for my record of the week this week. Comes from the fabulous Ollie Swain, who hopefully will be joining us, not next week, the week after, for a little bit of a chat. But the current single, which is rather good, and you like it as well, which apparently is wonderful news. It's called Aliens Are Real.
1: Breakfast with Piers. Record of the week.

as always, I say a massive thank you for all your support with my single Summer Light Morning. It certainly is a summer light morning. Now, I've got a couple of songs I'm going to play you. First, I'm playing a brand new single from our very good friend Muriel. And it's a song he's written specifically for the fabulous radio presenter Bob Harris. Whispering Bob Harris. Going to play that next. It's a beautiful song. A beautiful guy, as in Muriel, of course. And he is a legend. Muriel is a legend. And the people he knows is just unbelievable. I have some wonderful conversations with him when we're not on the radio. But yeah, Muriel, you've got a great song and a great tribute to the great Whispering Bob Harris. We'll follow that up with a little Melissa Whitehouse and her new single. Both these songs come out on Friday. So my suggestion is you go and get both of them. Support both these artists, the fabulous Muriel and the fabulous Melissa. So that's next. It's called Hey Bob. Love it.

0: Hey. Hey, Bob. I'll put the necessary links. Well, check out Mario's social media. He's on it. He's on it. He really is. Right. We played this for the first time exclusively yesterday on The Breakfast Show. It is, again, released on Friday as well. And Melissa will be joining us on The Breakfast Show this very Friday as well.
1: Hi, this is Melissa.

Melissa Whitehouse, Reflections. If you check out Melissa's social media, there is a link there to pre-save, ready for the release of the single on Friday. I think the same with Mario as well, but I will double check that. But if you want to check out Melissa Whitehouse's socials, she's on Insta, she's on Facebook, she's everywhere, so a little bit like Mario as well. So if you want to go and pre-save those songs, ready to basically buy them on Friday, which is what you've got to do. Those are your instructions. Buy Melissa's new single, buy Mario's new single. And it's entirely up to you if you want to buy my new single as well. But there you go. Right, should we do a little PM Dawn? A Set Adrift on Memory Blade.

sampling, of course, a little Spandau Ballet. PM Dawn and Set Adrift on Memory Bliss. Right, your news at 9 is coming up. Don't forget, Simon from, of course, Discos for Grown-Ups will be joining me after the news at 9 for a little bit of a chat. But taking us to the news, we'll do a bit of Take That, Could It Be Magic? But first, a new single from Jessica Sweetman.

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1: Iran and the US have agreed to a temporary truce with oil tankers allowed safe passage through the Strait of Hormuz for 2 weeks. Our reporter Lucy Gorman-Lee has more.
2: After Donald Trump's apocalyptic warning yesterday to wipe out an entire civilization, Iran put forward a 10-point peace plan with negotiations now set to take place in Pakistan. The US and Israel will pause their operations in Iran. In turn, Tehran will allow oil tankers through the Strait of Hormuz in cooperation with their military. But Iranian officials say the war isn't over yet.
1: Well, the Prime Minister is travelling to the Middle East today to discuss fully reopening the strait with leaders in the region. Sir Keir Starmer says they must do all they can to turn it into a lasting agreement. The head of the NHS says resident doctors' strikes have been deliberately timed to cause havoc as they enter their second day. Sir Jim Mackey, the chief executive of NHS England, says many hospitals have been struggling to fill rotas, but that the service is in as good a place it can be. Wes Streeting also says the public are getting fed up with them, while Tory leader Kemi Badenoch is calling for a ban on doctors' strikes. Well, Sam Taylor-Smith is a Bristol-based resident psychiatrist.
3: Slightly more investment in the pay packet and a couple of other areas as well to iron out. I don't think we're a million miles away from a tangible deal, but I think we do need to see those things, as we've highlighted in our letter to Wes Streeting, before we could consider putting it to members.
1: A Strictly Come Dancing star who was arrested on suspicion of rape will face no charges. He was arrested in October last year in connection with an alleged incident in 2024 not thought to have been against a contestant or dancer on the show. It's after another male star on the show was arrested on suspicion of rape. Neither of them have been named. And beavers have been reintroduced in Bedfordshire after 400 years of being extinct there. It's hoped they'll help the natural environment with their dam-building abilities, which help other species with breeding and us with flooding. From Radio News Hub, I'm Frankie Hairsine.
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Queen of Disco, getting us underway for our midweek morning show. A pinch and a punch for the first day of the month. Has anybody said that? Do they still? Donna Summer and that kind of renaissance period she had under the stewardship of Stock Aitken and Waterman. And I don't want to get hurt. It's 9:06. A very good morning then. It is your midweek morning show. All of our usual stuff. So, Lloyd Face, what's the retro chart today then? I'm doing my Jimmy Young thing. What do you reckon? Today, it's the 1st of July, 1982. As we count down the top 10, play you the groovy tunes that you were buying on this very day. Now, when it comes to the birthday boy and girl, well, it's a girl, firstly, and Debbie Harry, 81 today. Born in Miami on this very day, back in 1945. For that reason, we'll make, Blondie, obviously, and a solo effort, too, as our featured artist. Add to that the Bradshaws, Nuts at Nine, and the Newspapers. Well, that is your midweek, so now...

ahead with your own life and leave me alone. I think I'll have that on my gravestone. I rather like the sound of that. Billy Joel, It's My Life. 11 and a half past nine. Welcome along then. It is midweek. One of those glass half full moments. We're getting ever closer to the weekend. There's a bit of a football match on today. We'll be talking about that a little later, I'm sure. Although people in Scotland couldn't give a monkey's. Now let's have a look, shall we, at what's going on in our national newspapers today. Many of Wednesday's papers are leading with the fallout from the announcement of the defence investment plan yesterday. Now, Keir Starmer's, they're using the phrase gift to Andy Burnham for his first budget, is a £4.7 billion black hole. That's according to the I newspaper. The outgoing Prime Minister risks a political row, it said, after leaving a third of the proposed scheme completely unfunded. On the defence black hole, the Times saying that the Prime Minister in waiting, Burnham, must raise taxes or cut spending. Now, he wasn't told in advance about the gap. The paper also reporting that the number of billionaires soars thanks to the boom in artificial intelligence. Prime Minister still puts welfare ahead of defence boost. Now, that's the Daily Express's take on the so-called DIP. Keir Starmer has been blasted for his refusal to rein in welfare by critics, they say today. And the black hole in the defence plan is indefensible. That's according to today's Daily Mail. Keir Starmer has passed the buck to Andy Burnham after shortchanging Britain's military, it says, whilst starting a campaign which they've entitled Don't Leave Britain Defenceless. And finally, in our first part of the newspaper review today, Britain needs you to queue. That's the headline in the Metro today, with a photo of Keir Starmer and the current Chancellor, Rachel Reeves, pointing to the reader in a sort of a Lord Kitchener, Britain needs you kind of style. Now, it comes as it says that jam-busting road projects will have to be sacrificed towards the defence budget. Well, that's the first part of the National Newspaper Review for this Wednesday morning. More to come now to this.

Knapp and Who's That Girl? Now, was that from one of her films? I'm pretty sure it was. Well, she was never really much of an actress, in fairness. But everybody's favourite grandma, eh? It's 17 and a half past nine. A very good morning. Welcome along the morning show on your favourite station with your second favourite morning show presenter. I know, it's just the way of things. Now, let's have a look at the second part of the national newspapers and an analysis produced by The Telegraph saying that Oxbridge diversity plans exclude white working class people. The paper also confirming its acquisition by Europe's largest news publisher, Axel Springer. No relation to Jerry. Apparently that has now been completed. A photo of Serena Williams. Now, you may have heard her mentioned in the news at 9 this morning. She roaring, making the Guardian's front page today, calling her comeback no fairy tale. The paper also marking a ruling by the US Supreme Court that has upheld birthright citizenship, saying that it has rejected a central pillar of Donald Trump's anti-immigration agenda. And in the lead of the Financial Times today, now the NATO chief Mark Rutte's comments that Europe's rearmament is sustaining 195,000 US defence jobs. Now he's making a case for Donald Trump to remain committed to NATO. That's according to the Financial Times ahead of a NATO summit due to be held next week. Former UK Reform UK leader is the same old Farage and a man with no shame. That's according to today's Daily Mirror. He's said to have raked in £270,000 for doing just 12 hours work as a brand ambassador for a gold bullion dealer. And, well, we are the lions that roar. That's the headline in today's Sun. Ahead of England's World Cup match against the Democratic Republic of Congo today, urging fans to join a national debate about what it means to be English ahead of the do or die clash. And finally, England's player Jude Bellingham, his declaration that he would love to play James Bond. That tops the Daily Star. He does have a license to thrill, they say. And those are national newspapers for this Wednesday morning.

23 past 9, playing the Beatles, of course, and Strawberry Fields Forever. It's the morning show, 3 hours of all you need to know. Now, our retro chart today, coming after the 11 o'clock headlines. Rather looking forward to today. One of my favourite years. There's two or three which always fall into that category. 1982. It was the year, towards the end of it, I had my 18th birthday. Maybe that's why. It's one of those things, isn't it, that it's the music from when you're maybe 14, 15, 16. It stays with you for the rest of your life. Luckily, that sort of takes me 1979 to 82, so I'm pretty much covered with some fine tunes. Now, as you may have heard in the news at 9 o'clock this morning, bill payers being urged to submit a meter reading as household energy prices. They're set to rise by 13% for millions of people across England, Scotland and Wales today. Now, anybody who has a tariff that's affected by the price cap and doesn't have a smart meter should take a reading to avoid previous usage being charged at the newer rate, which means that anything you've used before today could cost you a lot more than it needs to. Now, price rises driven by the higher cost of gas, they may have a relatively limited impact owing to the warm weather and the fact, of course, you're not turning your central heating on so much. Lower energy use too during the summer months also contributing to the fact that it's probably not quite that important for gas at the moment. But higher energy prices are caused by the fallout of Donald Trump's US-Israeli war with Iran. They are likely to persist well into the winter. Now, that's according to analysts at the consultancy firm Cornwall Insight. Now, they've predicted a very slight 0.5% dip in Ofgem's price cap in October, adding that renewed pressure on the government to step in to those who need help is likely to be very much needed. Now, ministers have been pointing to reforms to cut bills earlier this year. Chancellor Rachel Reeves also indicating some targeted support could be provided in the autumn, although she may well find herself out of a job under the new Labour leadership. Prices, though, haven't risen as high as had been feared before the truce between the United States and Iran. One of the stories making the news today.

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1: From Radio News Hub, I'm Frankie Hersey. England are back in action tonight as they take on the Democratic Republic of Congo in Atlanta in the round of 32. Thomas Tuchel says he's got full confidence in his team, despite a number of injuries. Three teenage boys who were spared jail over the serious sexual assault of two girls will have their sentences reviewed today. The government are facing questions over a £4.7 billion funding gap for increased defence spending. And a patient tested for Ebola in Scotland has tested negative. Public Health Scotland say it was only precautionary and the risk to the public is low.
2: Good evening. This is the Intergalactic Operator. Can I help you?
3: Yes. I'm trying to reach Flight Commander P.R. Johnson on Mars Flight 2.

sand and the clouds across the moon. Now, the Rabbit is the actual initials of the guy who is the band, but I can't for the life remember what it is. I think the R is Richard. As for the A and H, I've got absolutely no idea. Unless it could be H himself. Yeah, that's possible. It's 25 minutes away from 10 o'clock. You see, you didn't even know I knew who H was. Sometimes you're waiting for the world to catch up. Not with me in this case, but we're being encouraged and have been for quite some time to do things that are environmentally friendly. And when it comes to getting yourself about, electric scooters have certainly been something that many people have embraced. Now, obviously, we've got disability scooters, which have a very practical purpose and, of course, a lifeline for people who can't get out and about. And sometimes the prices of them are a little ambitious, particularly from some of the specific places that sell stuff for disability. I think they think of a number and double it. You can, of course, get some bargains online. But, that's where we come to this thing with scooters, because apparently retailers, including Amazon, Argus and Currys, have been found to be advertising e-scooters to be used on public roads and paths, which is increasingly common, despite all of this being completely against the law. Now, an investigation from the Press Association has found that major brands and independent retailers are promoting their use on the roads. Now, under current law, only rented e-scooters can legally be ridden on roads, cycle paths and in parks across the United Kingdom. If you own one yourself, a privately owned scooter, well, it can only be used on private land, and even then with the landowner's permission. Now, the major outlets, they've changed their advertising after being contacted by the PA, the Press Association. They also pointed to guidance on their website, which said that customers had to follow local laws. Now, some of the smaller independent retailers, though, still seem to be promoting e-scooters to be used for commuting or riding in towns and cities. Now, the Press Association saying that an e-scooter for sale on Amazon was specifically recommended for urban commuting. Argos, now, they said they'd updated the wording on a search page to replicate what we already include in the product pages, just to make it even clear for our customers. Now, yesterday, so Tuesday, a sponsored Google search result from Argos was still advertising a commute e-scooters and city ride, although the company said that they had removed it the previous day, and it may just take some time to update on Google. Currys, now, they say they were, and indeed still are, reviewing their website to make sure that no product listings suggest that e-scooters can be legally used on public roads or spaces. Now, I'm minded here of CB Radio. Do you remember that when it was back in the very early 80s? Became a bit of a craze at the time. And for those who have no idea what it is, I don't think I'll get into it. It's a little bit complicated to explain, but it was illegal for some time. And there was a massive public campaign to legalise CB Radio, which pretty much as soon as they'd done it, everybody got bored with it anyway. But it seems to be that it is, it does seem at least, time to have a look again at e-scooters, because the fact that you can hire one and use it legally does suggest that this is perhaps more of a money-making exercise than about the possible dangers of e-scooters. I don't know what you think about that. Andy Lloyd's Morning Show. Wednesday is going to be a fine day for many of us, with variable cloud and some sunny spells. Feeling quite warm in the south and the east. A few showers possible in the north ahead of rain and stronger winds, those reaching Northern Ireland and the west of Scotland this afternoon. Tonight, well, windy in the north with outbreaks of rain this evening, sometimes heavy and then turning a little dry overnight. Now, cloud will be reaching southern areas later, bringing coastal and hill fog to the southwest.
And as we head into Thursday, cloud and patchy rain that's clearing the far south throughout the day. Largely dry elsewhere with some sunny spells. Remaining windy in the northeast and a little cool in the northwest. And very warm in the southeast. Top temperatures for this Wednesday morning, highs of 22 for Plymouth, 26 London, Glasgow 19, Birmingham 23. We've got 21 in Cardiff, 21 for Merseyside.

Edward, and don't you dare turn around. A bit of news just coming into us in the last few moments. Victor Willis, now he's the frontman of what appears to be Donald Trump's favourite band, yet the Village People. Sad news in the last few minutes that he's died at the age of 74. That's according to the band's official social media accounts. Now, born in Texas, he was the lead singer and co-writer of the band's biggest hits, including, of course, those disco classics YMCA, Go West, and In the Navy. Now, as a band, the Village People became international stars in the late 70s by performing dressed as archetypal American macho characters. Willis was, well, he had a couple of things, alternately a policeman and a naval officer. Now, he left the band in 1980 and spent many years fighting a legal battle over copyright to the songs that he'd written. He did, though, rejoin a few years ago, back in 2017, and performed YMCA at President Trump's pre-inauguration rally in January of 2025. Posting on their social media, the Village People papers saying that they are profoundly sad to announce the death of Victor Willis, lead singer of the Village People, announcing that he actually passed away on Monday after a short but aggressive illness, requesting too that his family be given some privacy. We'll, of course, be playing some stuff from the Village People tomorrow to remember him. Looking a little bit later on at the people celebrating their birthdays and some of the fascinating things that have happened on this very day. Time now, though, fast approaching 9:45, and for regular listeners, you'll know this is our Nuts at 9, where we dig out a could-be-a-guilty-pleasure, could-be-a-truly-appalling-song, could-be-one of those things that was always designed to be a bit daft. This one, well, it certainly fills two of those categories. It's got the third cardinal sin of stopping one of the most classic songs from the 1980s for getting to the number one spot. For those of you who are certain age, you'll know exactly what the song is before I've even played it. Andy Lawrence.

0: Joe Dolce Music Theatre. He actually did release other songs too, and maybe if you're really naughty, one day I'll play one. There he was, though, for the number one song, which kept, yeah, Ultravox and Vienna off the number one spot. That, a deadly sin in its own right. Shut up your face. 11 minutes away from 10 o'clock, happy birthday to Debbie Harry. She's celebrating her 81st birthday today, born in Miami in Florida, in Americaville, this day, 1945, making her our featured artist this morning. Three tracks to come, variously from her as a solo artist and also as the front person in the award-winning and particularly fabulous Blondie. Those to come between now and midday today. Before all of that, it's time to head stateside.
1: It's time for more malicious gossip.
2: I'm Peter Reynolds, and this is your LA Spins Minute. Katy Perry made a blatant dig at her exes during her concert in Spain. Yep. While singing her 2020 song, Never Really Over, on a screen over the stage, a giant phone flashed calls from Diplo and the initials of JM, John Mayer, RB, Russell Brand, and OB, Orlando Bloom. Yeah, but will she ever have a hit again? YouTube music reviewer Anthony Fantano gave Halsey's 2024 album, The Great Impersonator, a very negative review 2 years ago.

0: Debbie Harry, along with Blondie, and from 1980, taken from the film American Gigolo, Richard Gere starring in that, and Call Me. Play that one especially because it's Debbie Harry's 81st birthday today. Also celebrating Jeff Wayne, he's 83, American composer, musician, and lyricist, best known perhaps for his musical version of The War of the Worlds. He born this very day in 1943. The actor Trevor Eve, do you remember Shoestring, set in Radio West? Now, there was a joke. Born in the royal town of Sutton Coldfield this very day in 1951. A year later, the world, or at least the parents of Dan Aykroyd, welcoming him, 74 today. Now, he, born in Ontario, in Canada, this very day. Screenwriter too, and of course, actor in Ghostbusters, The Blues Brothers, and Trading Places. Now, Ted Kaye, he's long forgotten, but not forever. Now, he was born in 1960. He was the original bassist with the House Martins. He was replaced in 1985 by one Norman Cook, who, of course, went on to do slightly bigger things as Fatboy Slim. Well, those are some of the people celebrating. More to come. Before anything further, let's have a look at the business news.
1: The FTSE 100 edged higher on Tuesday as investors digested government defence spending plans in the UK and cooling inflation data in Europe. It closed up 12 points at 10,497. The government has threatened to intervene in the £83 billion takeover of Warner Brothers Discovery by Paramount due to public interest concerns. Culture Secretary Lisa Nandis told Parliament she's minded to intervene in the deal, which will create one of the world's largest media and entertainment companies. German media giant Axel Springer's to complete its £575 million takeover of The Telegraph. The Telegraph will come under new ownership after a turbulent 3 years attempting to secure a long-term future for the brand. And the Trade Secretary is seeking to boost UK services exports to China after hosting a delegation from the country. Peter Kyle and China's Minister of Commerce, Wang Wentao, jointly hosted the 15th UK-China Economic and Trade Commission at Mansion House in London.

0: mention Sue Lordy, he said, all right, boss, I won't. It's so lonely, of course, the Police, and classic gold. It's the way we roll, you know. At 9:07, a very good morning. Welcome along, second hour of our morning show today. Where have you been for the last hour, eh? The best music, that is our guarantee. 3 hours of all you need to know every weekday morning from 9. Still to come today, then, we've got our retro chart following the headlines at 11 and off to Manchesterford. I keep wanting to say Makerfield. I've no idea why. We're doing that at around about 10:15. For a reminder then of our national newspapers, we turn and Starmer's gift to Burnham. Now, that's what the I newspaper is calling the £4.7 billion black hole in the long-awaited defence investment plan. An ally of Andy Burnham is quoted in The Guardian, likening the situation to an unexploded bomb. Sources saying, though, that the Makerfield MP will not try to renegotiate the plan if he enters No. 10 Downing Street. Indefensible. Now, that's the Daily Mail's take on it, with their headline saying exactly that. The paper accusing Prime Minister Keir Starmer of having passed the buck to Burnham. The Times claiming that Burnham may now have to raise taxes or cut spending in his hypothetical first budget. The paper quoting the former head of the Institute for Fiscal Studies, Paul Johnson, saying that it's striking that the money has not been found. In the Daily Express, the campaign group Migration Watch UK suggesting that money could be available at the stroke of a pen if £5 billion worth of immigration grants were axed. The Metro, now they're leading on what they call the collateral damage from the defence plan after the Prime Minister saying that road projects may have to be delayed or scrapped. The paper's headline alluding to the famous World War One recruitment campaign saying Britain needs you to queue. The Daily Mirror reporting that the Reform UK leader Nigel Farage earned some £270,000 for doing just 12 hours of work as a brand ambassador for a gold bullion dealer. Same gold Farage is the paper's headline on that, pointing out the figure is nearly 8 times the average annual salary of anybody in his constituency in Clacton. A spokesperson for Farage saying that his work for Direct Bullion had previously been declared. Photos of Serena Williams on her Wimbledon comeback. They make the front and back pages of some papers. Telegraph today showing her waving at the centre court crowd. Serena falls at the first hurdle, though. That's the declaration in the Times. The Guardian saying that there was sadly no fairy tale. And the Daily Star reporting that Britain's oldest curry house, this is on Regent Street in London, working on a plan to stay open despite fears that it could close forever. A curry on is the message from the Star's editorial, urging all those involved to keep calmer for now. They've been working overdrive on their puns. That's our national newspaper review for this Wednesday morning.
1: 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Action.

0: those songs. Everybody assumes that's the original. It's actually a cover version. Maybe one day, if you remind me, I'll play you the original Just One Look, Holly's classic 60s right here on The Morning Show, where we really do play the widest variety you'll find anywhere on the wireless. Now, we're looking at some people's birthdays. Carl Fogarty, yeah, happy birthday to you, 61 today. Former motorcycle racer and one of the most successful world superbike racers of all time. Born in Blackburn this day, making him 61 today. And for those of a certain age, Pamela Anderson, you'll never ever be able to get the idea of her on Baywatch out of your head. She was also in Barbed Wire and a model, well, of sorts, on Playboy, you get the idea. And something of a media personality, born in Canada. Yeah, she's not American at all, she's Canadian. Born this day, 1967, making her 59 today. The actress Claire Forlani, she's 55, starred in Meet Joe Black, The Rock, and Green Stream Mallrats, born in Twickenham this very day in Londonford, 1971. If you're a football fan, well, Ruud van Nistelrooy, he's your boy, 50 today, 1976. The Dutch football coach playing with, or at least coaching PSV Eindhoven, and former player with Manchester United, Real Madrid, and the national Dutch team, born in Geffen in the Netherlands. Now, Geffen, of course, is the name of an old record label. Could still be around. I wonder if there's a connection. Maybe you'll let me know. And lastly, Liv Taylor, 49 today. No, Liv, not Liz. American actress in Armageddon, the Lord of the Rings series, and The Strangers. A daughter, too, of the frontman of Aerosmith, Steve Tyler. Yeah, we didn't know that. Born in New York this day in 1977. Independent Local Radio, Wednesday morning, 10:15, and time for us to head to Manchesterford.
1: Hey up.
2: Oh, who's that just come in the front door?
1: Oh, hang on, Audrey. I'll just get me x-ray glasses.
2: Don't be so sarky.
1: Ah, they are, Audrey. A clue.
2: Oh, it's our Billy.
1: Well, you excel yourself there, Professor.
2: Oh, you're a right sarcophagus today, aren't you? What are you doing home at this time? Sir let me come home because I forgot in my dinner ticket money. Oh, they could have let you off till tomorrow. It ain't as if you forgot it often. I know, ma'am, but I wanted to come home anyway to get some money out of my jam jar for something as well.
1: Well, you've no right coming out of school at dinner time. It could have waited, lad.
2: It couldn't, Dad. It's important. Yes, well, never mind arguing. Here's your dinner money. Thanks. Ma'am, you don't need to put it in that little purse. I ain't got no holes in me pockets or anything. Yes, well, there'll be less chance of you losing it in this. Oh, ma'am, it's sissy having a purse. Don't be silly. It is, ma'am. Tell her, Dad.
1: Not to do with me.
2: Well, you said I look like a pansy last week, though.
1: Well, you do.
2: See, ma'am. Take no notice. Oh, can't you just wrap it up tight in some paper or something like the hover boys' mums do? Please. Oh, go on, then. Thanks, ma'am. You're going to be late, Billy. Just be getting your money out of the jam jar, then. Right.
1: He'll be lucky.
2: Someone's gonna nick me money out of me jam jar. Are you sure there was some money in it, Billy? Yeah, there was. Because remember the other day, me and Michael Morris and Kevin Carey collected loads and loads of whole newspapers and took them to Butterworth Paperworks and we shared the money in between us. Yes, you did, didn't you? Alf? Dad?
1: What?
2: Never mind what. Have you had our Billy's money?
1: Who, me?
2: Yes, you. He has, ma'am. I can see him laughing behind his face. Give it me back, Dad. I need it. Yes, come on, Alf.
1: I needed it.
2: What for?
1: 5 woodbines.
2: Oh, it was mine. Give it me back, Dad. Yes, he worked hard for them coppers. And you're already keeping his spends for the broken window. Yeah, Dad, so?
1: You'll only spend it. I'll save it for you. Then you'll never be skint, will you? You don't want to end up like me, do you?
2: No, he doesn't.
1: Well, there you are, then. It's an act of kindness. I'm actually helping you to save up.
2: Oh, Tell him, Mum.
3: Come on, Alf.
2: I need it.
1: What for?
2: Something.
1: What something?
2: Just something, that's all.
3: Alf, don't tease him.
1: You tell me what you want it for, and I'll consider it.
2: It's just for something, I said.
1: What are you going red for?
2: I'm not. Give me me money back now.
1: Oi, careful.
2: Well,
3: come on, Alf. He's going to be late back for school.
1: Not until he tells me what he wants it for.
2: Oh, you'll laugh at me.
1: Oh, this sounds interesting. Come on, out with it. I won't laugh. Much.
3: Alf.
2: It's for a Valentine card for someone, that's all.
1: A Valentine card? Good God. You're not wasting my money on a bloody Valentine's card.
2: It ain't your money, it's mine.
1: Not the moment it ain't.
3: Alf, will you stop it?
2: Dad?
1: No.
2: You have to, Dad, because Winifred's going to get me a Valentine card this year, her best friend told me, and I don't think she was going to get me one like she didn't last year, so I need to get her one, don't I?
1: Why?
2: Because she's getting me one.
3: Yes, quite right, Billy.
1: You've got a lot to learn about women, son.
3: And what would you know?
1: This little bird, Wilfred.
2: Winifred.
1: Is only letting you think she's getting you a card.
2: She is.
1: Just so you'll get her one. It's a typical female trick.
3: Just because you're unromantic, Alf Bradshaw, doesn't mean others can't be.
1: That's not romantic. That's stupid.
2: It isn't.
3: Well, I think you should follow our Billy's example and buy me one for a change.
1: Well, don't hold your breath, Audrey.
3: Anyway, come on. Give our Billy his money back, please.
2: Yeah, Dad, because I'm going to be late back to school, aren't I?
1: Here. Don't say I didn't warn you. I only ever sent one in my life. And look what it got me.
2: What?

0: Fellini and the Samba de Janeiro. Yeah, we're trying to get that football vibe. Of course, England in action tonight. Details of that still to come when we look at everything going on in the World Cup. Now, ScotRail, they've started charging ticket dodgers a minimum 10 quid fare in a bid to crack down on people deliberately boarding a train without paying. Now, the charge will be more than the standard ticket fare for most shorter journeys and restrict discounted rail travel on longer journeys. Now, it's hoped that this minimum fare policy will help to reduce antisocial behaviour and allow more money to be reinvested in improving services for customers. Now, ScotRail encouraging all passengers to make sure they've bought a ticket before boarding to get the best ticket value and to comply with the law. Now, for ScotRail, there are many ways to buy tickets, including a ticket station office and self-service ticketing machines. Also, they've got a ScotRail app, as indeed everybody has these days. Digital tickets. Now, these have to be downloaded and activated before boarding the train in order for them to be valid. Now, ticket offices or kiosks that are located on station platforms before the exit barriers, so that would be places including Edinburgh Waverley or Glasgow Crane Street, these will remain open, although customers would be required to pay the minimum fare if they arrive at their destination without a ticket and had the means to buy one before they got on board. At 25 minutes past 10, very good morning. 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
1: Celebrity Traitor star Celia Imrie, Sir Cliff Richard and Catherine Jenkins were the stars spotted at day two of Wimbledon. It's been a celeb-packed couple of days. Sir David Beckham, Mary Berry and Tess Daly turned out on day one. Deep Purple drummer Ian Paice says he would be happy for his drumming to be copied by AI if it is done with his consent. The 78-year-old, who's the only member of the band to have played on every Deep Purple album, was speaking ahead of the release of the group's latest, Splat, which is out on Friday. Dwayne The Rock Johnson has surprised fans by turning up at the opening of a Moana live-action movie experience event in London. The 54-year-old joins several of his co-stars as they also promote the upcoming live-action adaptation of the hit 2016 Disney animation. And a TV spin-off of the classic movie Legally Blonde has been savaged by the critics. Amazon Prime's Elle, starring Lexi Mindtree, has been described as boring and tedious by one critic and forced by another.

0: Giorgio Moroder. Do you know, in doing this program for almost 4 years now, it's the first time I've ever played that. And if it does have that kind of deja vu thing going on, it's because it was released in the same year that he came up with Donna Summer's I Feel Love. That doing his own thing from here to eternity. Independent local radio Wednesday morning just after 10:30. 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
1: From Radio News Hub, I'm Frankie Hersey. In England are back in action tonight as they take on the Democratic Republic of Congo in Atlanta in the round of 32. Thomas Tuchel says he's got full confidence in his team despite a number of injuries. Three teenage boys who were spared jail over the serious sexual assault of two girls will have their sentences reviewed today. The government are facing questions over a £4.7 billion funding gap for increased defence spending. And a patient tested for Ebola in Scotland has tested negative. Public Health Scotland say it was only precautionary and the risk to the public is low.

0: 26 morning show minutes away from 11 playing. It really is Prefab Sprout. But not to be confused with Brussels sprouts, very different proposition. And when love breaks down. Independent local radio, it's the morning show. Andy with you through until lunchtime today. 3 hours every morning from nine. Now, new debt advice with figures revealing that many women are facing growing financial pressures, despite also having to carry yet more household responsibilities. And it's being reported that more than 15,000 people have sought debt advice in April of this year alone. Now, this is according to new figures out from Step Change. This is the debt charity, with women and other younger adults continuing to make up the majority of those who are seeking support. Now, Step Change, they're reporting that over 15,000 clients received debt advice in April of this year. That's a jump of over 20% on the figure from 1 year ago. Now, women accounting for almost 60% of those who are getting in touch and looking for help, and nearly a further 60% of that were under the age of 40. Now, the most common reasons for seeking debt advice seem to be a lack of control over finances, along with perhaps rising living costs and the risk of unemployment or redundancy. Now, we're being joined this morning by Sam Seacombe from the Chartered Financial Planning and a director at Women's Health. Sam, good morning. Thanks for joining us today.
1: Good morning. Thanks for inviting me.
0: Oh, it's a pleasure. So can you tell us a little bit more about this report?
1: Raisin.co.uk did some research, and they found that women were lacking confidence in their finances, and a large majority of them, 1 in 10 of these women, particularly young women, are feeling that they wouldn't survive an interruption in their earnings, you know, that it would cause major financial problems. And I think maybe that is contributing to this debt that's building, that people aren't necessarily setting aside a reserve that gives them the resilience they need when change happens. And we've had a lot of change recently, haven't we? We've had increasing costs, inflation driving costs up, and a little bit more job insecurity. And I think those things are coming together. Especially women seem to be reporting that they feel very nervous about the current financial situation.
0: Now, one of the things in the report is talking about life milestones and how they have an impact on attitudes towards both saving and money generally. Can you tell us a little bit more about these life milestones?
1: Yeah, I mean, I specialise in working with women in their sort of 40s and 50s, so when they're accumulating their assets before they retire. And I've noticed that even as couples come together, they're making a decision very early on about who's going to be, whose career is going to be promoted and who's going to be the carer of a family. And of course, because of the persistent flipping gender pay gap, the man often has the better promotion prospects. So right from the beginning, we've got these kind of biases creeping in. And people are making couples are making decisions based on gender bias and difference in the way women and men think about money.
0: I'm so sorry. I was just going to ask, given what you've said about the statistics of around about 60% of the callers being women, is there essentially a difference then in the attitudes towards money management between men and women?
1: Yes, there is. Women are, I don't like to call them risk averse, but they're very risk aware. We're smaller, weaker, slower than populations. Cross ourselves into situation without assessing things carefully and probably getting ourselves a group and information together before we go into a situation. So they do that. They research, they want to know, they trust the people that they're going into a situation with, and this impacts in their investment and savings decisions as well. They do their research. Brands that they feel they align with, they like their thinking and they trust them, and then they take careful, measured steps. They don't chuck themselves at something without consideration for the possible downside consequences. And I think that's how women approach saving and investing compared to men.
0: Now, how do organisations like Step Change, how can they help people?
1: Step Change is a charity which offers debt advice, and they will help you work out a mechanism for stabilising and then repaying debt if that's the situation you find yourself in. The worst thing you can do if you've ended up in a situation where debts are difficult to manage or mounting is pretend they don't exist. That will not work out well for you. So, you know, look it in the face, arm yourself with information from somebody like Step Change and get a plan together. It might take a while to deal with it, but once you've got a plan in place, you can just, you know, stick to that plan and it will sort itself out. And it can be very frightening if you don't think that's possible. But let me tell you, it is possible. Right, so get yourself the information, get yourself a plan, and take small steps towards the goal that you choose for yourself.
0: Quite a lot of people, I think, when they do manage to get themselves into a tricky financial position, either bury their head in their sand thinking that it'll work itself out, or maybe even worse still, they borrow more to cover other debts and it just becomes a cycle. Is there a difference in attitudes between men and women on that? You talked about, well, you didn't want to say risk averse, risk aware, I think you mentioned. So is that something that means that... It's not that women are necessarily in a stickier position, but they're just more willing to come forward and talk about it.
1: I think so, especially if they trust the person they're talking to. I think we all can around money because I don't think we're educated well at school. And I think we land in our first job and get a payslip we don't understand. We're expected to know how to do this, so we make it up as we go along. And then something goes wrong and we blame ourselves. And I think that happens for men and women. But I think women are more willing to reach out and ask for help from a friend. And men are even more impacted by this shame blanket, which says, I should have known better, I should have known how to do this. Whereas maybe a woman is more willing to go, oh my God, I've got this wrong, who's going to help me out here? You know, so I think, and I don't think either of us, men or women, deserve this shame that covers us, because we're not educated on money. We have to educate ourselves. So that is my number one tip for everybody. Like, you know, level up, because money impacts everything in your life, and making it up as you go along and a have-a-go mentality is eventually going to go wrong. So if you can get any education around it, you can equip yourself with choice and power.
0: Now, you've talked about sort of eventually money education. Now, how do you think having better money education could help people to maybe to build a degree of confidence in managing money?
1: For sure, it would help them become more resilient. I think the number one thing that I've noticed in this data from raisin.co.uk is that there isn't a level of resilience that people have got. Everybody's nervous that if it changes, they won't cope. And the only way you can deal with that is by working out what the risks are and how you can prepare for them. Having some savings, having some insurance, because life will change. That is a fundamental fact. You know, there's a lot of geopolitical stuff going on at the moment. We don't know what our ISAs and pensions are going to look like. But, you know, that doesn't matter if you feel in a bit of a margin. And I think that's probably where the education isn't happening and people aren't doing it. They're learning to spend their money on things that they can get immediate benefit from. And nobody's saying, well, hold on a minute, because what if it was interrupted? What if that income was interrupted? What are you going to do then? So I think it's this kind of building some resilience, being intentional about what you spend, being deliberate about what you save, and having a plan for how you're going to make money in the future when you're not working anymore. Those are all really fundamental things to financial security and well-being.
0: So if you do find yourself perhaps on the brink of potentially having a calamity, or at least maybe you're aware of the fact that there could be a problem on the horizon, is there a website where people can go and have a look at maybe what you do or a little bit more about Step Change and how they can help?
1: Yeah, so if you just Google Step Change, website with lots of resources, wealth.co.uk has got a free membership if women want to level up on their financial knowledge, and raisin.co.uk have just done this resilience piece, this confidence piece, with loads of research and tips and tools on how to build yourself that kind of financial buffer.
0: Sam Seacombe, Chartered Financial Planner and Director at Women's Health, thanks ever so much for your time this morning.
1: You're very welcome. Thanks for inviting me.

drifters and down on the beach tonight, which is probably a place that wouldn't be quite as unhealthily hot as it was last week. Now, drones, nuclear weapons and stealth jets, the UK's government long-awaited defence strategy has finally been published. Now, nearly £300 billion set to be spent over 4 years under the Defence Investment Plan. Now, the money includes more than £63 billion

0: hybrid fleet of both crewed and uncrewed vessels. Now, for decades, Scotland's naval shipyards in, Glasgow and Rosyth have dominated construction of the UK's surface warships. So the latest announcements, are they good or bad news for the country's shipbuilders? Now, one of the things that the war in Ukraine and more recently those in the Gulf have taught us is that warfare is evolving rapidly. The sinking of Russia's flagship, this was a cruiser back in April of 2022, was essentially a clear message how shipping vessels can also easily be destroyed by fairly inexpensive anti-ship missiles. Now, drone aircraft and boats have been repeatedly used against the Russian fleet, as the head of the Royal Navy, Sir Gwyn Jenkins, has been explaining this in a speech to the security think tank Russi, which was earlier this year. Now, on the opposing side of the conflict, Russia's hypersonic missiles, travelling at around about 4,000 miles an hour, they've highlighted another threat to traditional warships. So it seems that relying on a relatively small number of highly sophisticated, hugely expensive ships, which could also easily be taken out in the blink of an eye, is now considered to be something of a bad idea. What the First Sea Lord instead wants to see are mass cheaper and less vulnerable ships in greater numbers, so that potentially a few could be lost without necessarily losing a war.
1: Ever wondered why some radio stations seem to play the same few songs over and over? It's because we've got the greatest hits and we're not giving them back. With over 30 years of classic hits, Andy Lloyd's Morning Show really is the best sound in Britain. Every weekday morning from 9. Oh,
2: what we're living in, let me tell ya. And it's a world that man can eat at all, when things are big that should be small.

Uruguay. Where did you get that hat? And Virtual Insanity bringing us round to 7 minutes away from 11. Retro chart just around the corner. That's coming after the headlines at 11. Counting down the top 10, playing you the top five as it was this day. The very first day of July back in 1982. Before all of that, time to head stateside.

pregnant with baby number 3, and she debuted her baby bump while on vacation in Saint-Tropez, France. That's right. The Devil Wears Prada 2 star was spotted at the Jardin Trapezina Beach in the French Riviera with her husband, Adam Schulman, her 2 sons, and a group of close friends. Guess she needs another field hand? Deceased One Direction singer Liam Payne's fortune has gone to his 9-year-old son, Bear Greg Payne. The amount was considerable, $28 million. He'll be able to access some of the money now, but most of it will be kept in a trust until Bear turns 18 in 2036. Just think of all the drugs that can buy.

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1: I

3.5 morning show, minutes past 11. A very good morning. Welcome along. It's midweek. It's that half glass, half empty kind of thing. You know where I'm going. It's the 1st of July, pinch and a punch for the first day of the month, July 1982 for our retro chart. Counting down the top 10 and at 10. It's a climb of 8 places for the Fab Four with the Beatles movie medley. Dropping down 7 places to 9 last week or two, Adam Ant and Goody Two Shoes, and a drop 2 for Duran Duran at 8, Hungry Like the Wolf. A climb of 1 place for Diana Ross, Work That Body at number 7, and down 2 at 6 for Kid Creole on the Coconuts, and I'm a Wonderful Thing, Baby. Moving into the top 5, and our biggest climb this week, up 26 places for Imagination at

their breakout hit the previous year back in 1981 with Body Talk. Here they are in our chart this week, up 26 places at 5. Legion, Imagination and Music and Lights. Also on its way up, a climb of 8 places for the Steve Miller

climb of 8 places. It's just magic. This week, number 4 of the Steve Miller Band, Abracadabra. And another climb up 4 places, Odyssey Inside Out.

last week, number 7 in our chart. Today, climbing up 4 places to 3, it's Odyssey and Inside Out. The retro chart, the songs you were buying this very day back in 1982. Last week's number 1 dropping down 1 place for Charlene, I've Never Been to Me. It's number

places as we'd like them to be. But you know what truth is? It's that little baby you're holding, and it's that man you fought with this morning, the same one you're going to make love with tonight.

0: surprise hit on the Motown record label, a song originally released back in 1976. Didn't do anything, and then for reasons I never fully understood, somebody latched onto it in 1982, and it made it to the top of the tree. Last week, number one. This week, dropping down one place, Charlene and I've Never Been to Me. Before this week's number one, then, let's have a look, shall we, at the story so far.
1: The top 10 countdown.
0: This week at 10, it's the Beatles with the Beatles movie medley. Down 7 at 9, Adam and first solo effort, Goody Two Shoes. And dropping down 3 this week, 8, it's Duran Duran, Hungry Like the Wolf. The perennial Diana Ross up 1 at 7, Work That Body. Number 6 this week, down 2 for Kid Creon, The Coconuts. And I'm a Wonderful Thing, Baby. Into the top 5 at 5, big jump 26 places up for Imagination and Music and Lights. Abracadabra, the Steve Miller Band, up 8 at 4. Climb of 4 this week at 3 for Odyssey. And Inside Out. Number 2, Sam, you just heard Charlene, I've Never Been to Me. And an even bigger jump this week, up 31 places for Captain Sensible.

Insensible, and with esteemed band members including Rat Scabies, he had of course been a successful musician with the Damned breaking out on his own, and with a particularly daft song, Happy Talk, number one across the United Kingdom this very day in 1982. And that, our retro chart, over and done with for this Wednesday morning. Back tomorrow for Thursday, when we do it all over again for a brand new day, brand new chart, and brand new year. Now, we've looked at some people celebrating their birthdays today. We do like to remember the great and good that we've lost. This day, when it was back in 2004, would be the fond farewell to Estée Lauder at the age of 94, American businesswoman and co-founder of, Estée Lauder, a cosmetics company, formed that along with her husband, Joe. And she, one of the people we lost. Also, at the age of 104, the actress Olivia de Havilland. Now, she, one of Hollywood's greats in the 1930s and 40s, starred in Gone with the Wind and The Adventures of Robin Hood, along with the heiress too. And another screen legend, although never really seen. Well, I'll explain. Dave Prowse, he 85 when he died on this day in 2020. Now, he was an actor. He did appear in A Clockwork Orange, but he was something of a bodybuilder and a strong man. He played the part of Darth Vader in the original Star Wars trilogy, although, of course, never seen. And his voice done by somebody quite different. Well, those are some of the people that we'd like to remember. We do, though, want to remember particularly Debbie Harry, celebrating her birthday today. We played a couple of tracks, and we're making her our 11th break today with an extended version of one of Blondie's classics. Happy birthday from all of us here at Morning Show Central, and you get to be

0: Debbie Harry, Blondie. And play that one especially because it's her birthday today. Massive hit from 1978 and Heart of Glass. Independent local radio. It's Wednesday morning, the 1st of July. Andy with you through another half an hour of our morning show today. Time now, though, just after 11:30, and time for the latest news headlines.
1: From Radio News Hub, I'm Frankie Hesse. In England are back in action tonight as they take on the Democratic Republic of Congo in Atlanta in the round of 32. Thomas Tuchel says he's got full confidence in his team, despite a number of injuries. Three teenage boys who were spared jail over the serious sexual assault of two girls will have their sentences reviewed today. The government are facing questions over a £4.7 billion funding gap for increased defence spending. And a patient tested for Ebola in Scotland has tested negative. Public Health Scotland say it was only precautionary and the risk to the public.

0: 6 minutes away from 12, playing Tears for Fears, and Everybody Wants to Rule the World. Are you sure it's everybody? Just not orange people. Now, energy bills due to go up today with Ofgem's price cap rising by 13%. Now, that's for a typical household paying by direct debit. The average annual bill moving from £1,641 to £1,862. Households without smart meters being urged today, quite urgently, to submit meter readings so that you're not charged the higher rate when you need not be. A major review of maternity and neonatal care across England has found serious and repeated failings, including understaffing, poor safety culture, and families simply not being listened to. The government saying that a new maternity and neonatal commissioner is going to be appointed with some extra funding and a national action plan that due to be announced later this year. In other government news, the new defence investment plan that's been announced, triggering many questions over a £4.7 billion funding gap. Keir Starmer announced a £15 billion boost over the next 4 years. Reports, though, say that the next Chancellor of the Exchequer is going to have to find extra money to fully fund those plans. New asylum reforms are being sent out by the Home Secretary Shabana Mahmood, including plans for some asylum seekers to repay around about £10,000 towards state-funded support before applying for settled status. The government said the bill will create new safe and legal refugee sponsorship routes. Some charities, though, are criticising parts of the new plan. In other news, the UK economy grew by 0.6% in the first quarter of this year. That's according to data out from the Office for National Statistics. Living standards, though, they say, still under pressure. Real household disposable income per head has fallen by 0.8%, meaning the economy may be growing, whilst many households do still feel so much worse off. And finally, seven major UK house builders are facing a potential class action suit worth up to £4.5 billion over claims of alleged anti-competitive behaviour. Now, the claim, which still needs to be approved by the Competition's Appeal Tribunal, could involve more than 700,000 pounds who bought new build homes between 2015 and 2026. Some of the stories making the news this morning, of course, a national roundup of everything every hour right throughout the day. Time to see what's going on in sport today.
1: Andy Lloyd, Sports Report.
2: Norway are through to the last 16 of the World Cup. They beat Ivory Coast 2-1 in Dallas. Kylian Mbappe scored twice as France beat Sweden 3-0. Morocco beat the Netherlands 3-2 on penalties, and Mexico beat Ecuador 2-0. Meanwhile, all eyes are on England tonight as they face the DRC. If they win, they'll play Mexico in the round of 16. Winger Noni Madueke says he's loving the tournament so far.
3: Obviously, it's a dream come true to compete in a World Cup. Grateful for the opportunity, and first objective was achieved, so really happy about that, and yeah, looking forward to the knockout stage now.
2: Cricket in England face India in Durham later, minus Ben Stokes after he quit on Monday. Captain Harry Brooks says he'll be missed.
4: Ben was a phenomenal cricketer. He's been such a great asset to English cricket over the years, and there's been so many great memories watching him and playing with him, and sad to see him go.
2: And at Wimbledon, Serena Williams came close to a sensational comeback before narrowly losing an epic three-setter to 20-year-old

Cussing Crew, 1986 with that one. And I Just Died in Your Arms Tonight, 80 minutes away from midday. National newspapers today, a few of the headlines. Daily Star, now they're leading on the defence rail, calling the funding gap indefensible. The paper saying that Keir Starmer's defence investment plan has left a black hole of around about £5 billion. Many questions remaining on how the rest of the money will be found. Daily Telegraph today also focusing on defence, saying that Starmer has left Andy Burnham with a major funding problem by failing to spell out the full cost of the plan. The splash framing it as a political headache as well as a financial one. The Times saying that Andy Burnham may have to raise taxes or cut spending in his first budget because of this funding gap. Its front page today turns the story into a direct question about how a future budget would balance security services and public finances. The Eye, now they're saying that Keir Starmer is risking a political row with Andy Burnham after leaving part of the defence uplift seemingly unfunded. Now, it puts a focus on Labour's tensions and whether the plan will become a problem for whoever it is that has to deliver the next budget. Elsewhere, Daily Express saying that critics believe Labour could have used welfare cuts to help fund the defence plan. Now, its story today turning the funding row into a wider argument about national priorities and where savings should come from. Finally, the Metro saying that defence spending set to rise to £80 billion a year, with some road and energy projects facing delays or maybe even scrapped altogether in a bid to fund it. Its angle is the everyday trade-off behind the headline figure. And those are the national newspaper stories for this Wednesday morning. Andy Lloyd's Morning Show. A fine day for many of us today, with variable cloud and some sunny spells. Feeling quite warm in the south and the east. A few showers, though. Now, they're possible in the north ahead of rain and stronger winds. They will reach Northern Ireland and the west of Scotland this afternoon. Tonight, windy in the north with outbreaks of rain this evening. These could well be heavy at times and then turning a little drier overnight. Cloud reaching southern areas later, bringing coastal hill fog to the southwest. And as we head into Thursday, now cloud and patchy rain affecting the far south throughout the day, and largely dry elsewhere with sunny spells, remaining quite windy though in the northeast, cool in the northwest and fairly warm in the southeast. Top temperatures then for this Wednesday lunchtime, highs of 22 Celsius for Sheffield, 21 for Cardiff, Liverpool, Newcastle, Belfast, 19. It's 18 in Aberdeen today. Andy.

0: Mark Almond, you knew that already, didn't you? Soft Cell and All Alone in Bedsitland. It's, what is it, 11 minutes away from 12. Humphrey Smith, the owner of Samuel Smith's Brewing and Pub Business, reportedly just coming into us in the last few minutes that he's died at the age of 81. Now, the pub chain was established by his family back in 1758. Now, he'd been running the Samuel Smith Old Brewery, though, since the 1980s. The firm also has around about 200 pubs around the United Kingdom. The main business, though, based in Tadcaster in North Yorkshire, was known by many pubgoers for its fairly eccentric rules, including people being banned from using mobile phones, no television, no jukeboxes, and no swearing in the pubs either. Yeah, I think we could all sign up to that. Now, Tadcaster's mayor, Ricard Sweeting, describing the notoriously publicity-shy businessman as a true gentleman and a man of principle. Tadcaster's mayor saying that he hadn't been very well for a long time, but Mr. Smith, though, was a private man and always kept things very quiet. Adding to, it's always a shock when something like this happens, and Tadcaster is in mourning. There's a lot of amenities in Tadcaster now, and if it wasn't for Mr. Smith and the brewery, we simply wouldn't have them. And for that, we've got a lot to thank him for. Independent local radio, the best music every weekday morning. And, of course, England in action tonight. Did anybody mention that? Let's have a look at the rest of the World Cup news today.
1: Norway have progressed to the round of 16 after beating Ivory Coast 2-1, with who else but that man, Erling Haaland, scoring a late winner to send them through to face Brazil. France cruised through against Sweden, beating them 3-0. Kylian Mbappe got on the score sheet twice. They'll face giant killers Paraguay next, who come off the back of a shock win over Germany. And Mexico comfortably beat Ecuador 2-0 in their first knockout match. They could be England's round of 16 opponents at the Azteca, but Thomas Tuchel's side will have to get past the Democratic Republic of Congo tonight first. The boss has warned his side would be punished if they dare look beyond tonight's game. Striker Ollie Watkins says Tuchel expects a lot.
2: He's not afraid to shout at you. And yeah, he's always demanding from you, making sure you're on it every day. I think you saw it with Jed that he was saying, wake up, wake up. It was lucky that it wasn't me. I think I made a mistake just before Jed did, and he ended up shouting at Jed, luckily.
1: In tonight, other last 32 matches, Belgium face Senegal and co-hosts the USA kickoff against Bosnia and Herzegovina.

Viola Wills. Oh, I love that one. Gonna get along without you now. And, well, that brings us to an end of our program for this Wednesday morning. Thanks ever so much for being there. I'll be back tomorrow morning doing it all over again from 9 o'clock. Do join me if you possibly can. I'll be here with another star-spangled expedition into the world of broadcasting. I'm making it up as I go along. More Bradshaws, more music, more news, more you and me towards the news that we had with a touch of Dollar.

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1: Iran and the US have agreed to a temporary truce with oil tankers allowed safe passage through the Strait of Hormuz for 2 weeks. Our reporter Lucy Gorman-Lee has more.
2: After Donald Trump's apocalyptic warning yesterday to wipe out an entire civilization, Iran put forward a 10-point peace plan with negotiations now set to take place in Pakistan. The US and Israel will pause their operations in Iran. In turn, Tehran will allow oil tankers through the Strait of Hormuz in cooperation with their military. But Iranian officials say the war isn't over yet.
1: Well, the Prime Minister is travelling to the Middle East today to discuss fully reopening the strait with leaders in the region. Keir Starmer says they must do all they can to turn it into a lasting agreement. The head of the NHS says resident doctors' strikes have been deliberately timed to cause havoc as they enter their second day. Sir Jim Mackey, the chief executive of NHS England, says many hospitals have been struggling to fill rotas, but that the service is in as good a place it can be. Wes Streeting also says the public are getting fed up with them, while Tory leader Kemi Badenoch is calling for a ban on doctors' strikes. Well, Sam Taylor-Smith is a Bristol-based resident psychiatrist.
3: Slightly more investment in the pay packet and a couple of other areas as well to iron out. I don't think we're a million miles away from a tangible deal, but I think we do need to see those things, as we've highlighted in our letter to Wes Streeting, before we could consider putting it to members.
1: A Strictly Come Dancing star who was arrested on suspicion of rape will face no charges. He was arrested in October last year in connection with an alleged incident in 2024 not thought to have been against a contestant or dancer on the show. It's after another male star on the show was arrested on suspicion of rape. Neither of them have been named. And beavers have been reintroduced in Bedfordshire after 400 years of being extinct there. It's hoped they'll help the natural environment with their dam-building abilities, which help other species with breeding and us with flooding. From Radio News Hub, I'm Frankie Hairsine.
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1: A fine day with plenty of sunshine for many of us and feeling very warm in some places. Cloudier with some rain in the north and west, with a high today of 25 degrees Celsius.
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1: In the Champions League, Arsenal claimed a narrow quarterfinals first leg victory over Sporting Lisbon, putting their first back-to-back losses of the season behind them as Kai Havertz netted the only goal of the game in stoppage time. Meanwhile, Liverpool face Paris Saint-Germain tonight in their Champions League quarterfinal. In a huge game in the battle for the playoffs in the Championship, Southampton dominated Wrexham, beating them 5-1 to leapfrog the Welsh side into sixth place. Manchester United players are backing Michael Carrick to lead the club on a permanent basis. Carrick has transformed United since taking the job until the end of the season, guiding them to third in the league. Winger Amad Diallo says he'd love to see him stay.
7: He's been here not too long, but he's been doing very good. He's not the player who decide if he's going to be the manager, but yeah, we are really happy to have him as a manager.
1: And in snooker, Polish teenager Michał Szczebarczyk has become the youngest player to win a world championship match after defeating former women's world champion Onyi Ng. He's just 15 years, 2 months and 25 days old.

0: And I'm Stuart to start the programme. That was Delaney and Bonnie there, and only you know, and I know. Well, I know who I am. Who are you?
1: Well, I'm Rob, and I'm with you, and you're Al, and there you are. We've sorted that.
0: Yes.
1: Yes. Welcome along to Radio Sandwich, dear listener. The bit where we play you a load of tunes, and then we have a little bit of a chit-chat, a couple of subjects every time we do it, and you can get involved too, among yourselves. You could have a good old argument.
0: Yep.
1: What a great tune to start the show. And a fact, I haven't heard that for years. And so I thought, what a good tune for the Song from the Cellar.
0: Ah, yes. So from the 1970s, that.
1: Yeah, from next week's show, we'll have that in it. Because it's absolutely fabulous. Anyway, there you go. Subjects that we should be discussing this week. Can money buy your happiness?
0: All right, yeah. Yep. Yeah. Sorry, I'm going to cough, but carry on.
1: Yeah,
0: move away, yeah.
1: Keep taking the tablets. Are aliens among us? A lot of people believe that they're around. I mean, they could be your next door neighbour. I don't mean to be offensive, but the fella next door to us, I'm kind of, you know, I'm a little bit suspicious because he comes out with some very strange things. And I'm thinking, well, that's not something that you would say in a company, really. It's not something that you'd say at all. And I think maybe they can get away with that on the planet Zorg. You know, there you go. But there are a lot of people that actually believe it. They do. Mm. I mean, the aliens are around. So we'll be looking at that a little bit later on. And as I say, first of all, can money buy your happiness? And there's a lot of stuff out there. Peter Sellers once said, money can't buy your happiness, but it can help you to live a little bit longer.
0: Yeah. So shall we have a bit more music and take that up?
1: We might as well carry on.
0: Okay, it's He's So Fine from the Chiffons. That's the 1960s for you.
1: Yeah.

0: And you got 1 minute 51 seconds worth of the chiffons, and he's so fine. Short and sweet in those days, weren't they?
1: You didn't get much for your shilling, and, and no, I'm being asked, what's a shilling? Ask your grandma. Because you'd go into the record shop, wouldn't you? And you buy it and rush home, play it, and 1 minute and 50 seconds, it's gone. So you play it again and then again and again. And sometimes you get sick of it.
0: Yes.
1: I used to turn it over to the B-side and have a listen to that because that's a good thing to do, because there's a lot of B-sides were very good and some of them were better than their sides, I have to be honest. Yeah. But another story. Now then, here we are. This is the bit where we have a bit of a discussion. Well, I loosely term it as a discussion.
0: Exchange of views, how's that?
1: Well, if you look in the dictionary and you look under the word discussion, it says in there, exchange of views.
0: Oh. Yeah. So I could have wrote the dictionary then. I wonder if they pay me credits for that.
1: Yeah. So there it is. In the dictionary, the Oxford English Dictionary. And I don't suppose anybody goes to the shelf now and drags one off and looks it up. You just Google it. The answer to everything. Anyway, can money buy your happiness? What's your views on that?
0: I think it can make your life a lot easier. Sometimes it can make your life a bit more content. But does that buy you happiness? Well, that's in the definition of that particular person. You might think, well, I can go out, I can shop whenever I want, and I don't have to work, I'm happy. Or you could be as miserable as sin because you've got no one to talk to. So I don't know. You could argue. All I would say is it makes your life easier.
1: Well, there's a lot of things that if you look at money, it's been suggested, I said earlier on, that Peter Sellers says it doesn't bring you happiness, but it does help you to live a bit longer. That could be the case in certain instances, not the case in all instances. And the other thing, of course, that's very big is that you can't take it with you. You come in with nothing and you'll leave with nothing. Mm. But the whole thing about money is that I did speak to somebody once who's reasonably well off, and they said, well, it's a bit like I can afford all the stuff that I want, but at the end of the day, it's like my life's comfortable. And if you were asking me if I was going to be, would you sooner be miserable with money than without it? I'd sooner be miserable with it. I don't subscribe to that, because miserable is miserable, and there's an end of it. You know, don't matter how much money you've got, if you're a bit miserable and you're a bit down and depressed, money's not going to necessarily cure that. You can get some of the best treatment out there. But I was once doing a job, and I met a nun, and I spoke quite extensively to this nun, and she asked me all sorts of weird and wonderful things, where I lived, that kind of thing.
0: Yeah.
1: And I said, I've got to get on because I've got to go and buy a lottery ticket. Right. And she said, really? And she said, yeah. And she said, so have you ever won the lottery? I said, oh, yes, I've come very close sometimes. £10 and but never that much. And she said, you know, if you won at that time £5 million, what would you do with it? And it's a strange kind of thing, because I was kind of stuck for an answer. And I said, well, I'd have a new house. She said, can you tell me what's wrong with the house you live in? I said, well, nothing, really. It's warm, it's dry, and it's a roof. Nothing's wrong with it. So why would you want to buy a new one? And at every juncture, I would say, oh, I'll buy an Acer car. Is there anything wrong with the car that you've got? No, not really. And she said, I've come to the conclusion that these are all just things.
0: Yes.
1: And we are all driven by things. That we've why we're driven by it, I don't know. And she says, and a lot of people would argue that money will show success. It doesn't. She said, I know some people who had amazing success in their life and they never had a brass farthing to rub together. And she quoted, is it Mother Teresa of Calcutta? And very successful. Successful in life and successful in everything. She never had a brass farthing. And she said, and that's, how do you measure success? But certainly money wouldn't come into it where she was concerned.
0: No.
1: And she also said it doesn't actually it won't buy you happiness. There are lots of things that you can be happy about, and a lot of people in the demeanour are happy people. They just, it won't matter. They wake up in the morning smiling. And I have to say, as you're getting on in life, your opinions do change. And maybe when you're young, you believe that money's the be-all and the end-all, but you do change as you're getting older. I have no desire to have a new car. I have no desire to do anything. I'm happy with my lot. And I think as you're getting older, your attitudes will change to that, because you start to appreciate life and life itself. It's kind of, it may sound a bit deep, but it's not. It's like when you wake up in the morning, you think, oh, thank God, I'm getting another day. There was a study done in The Guardian. Do you know The Guardian?
0: I've done The Guardian crossword a few times, but not very often, no.
1: Difficult. Anyway, there was a study done in a garden, and it's, this new study was conducted by a senior fellow of Wharton School at the University of Pennsylvania in America, and found an increasingly positive association between money and happiness. I mean, who he was studying, I don't know, but he tracked six large-scale research projects looking at this subject, will money buy you happiness?
0: Right.
1: And he came to the conclusion that the surveys that they'd done, certainly in America, were pointing to the fact that everybody they spoke to, has money made you happy? Yeah, absolutely. And so you're now pointing, this evidence is now suggesting, and apparently they could even put a price on the difference of being happy and wealthy with those with certain incomes. And at the time, it was regarded that if you got between $70,000 and $80,000 a year, you were reasonably happy. Of course, today, this survey was done a few years ago, but of course, today, I was reading about train drivers and that, and the earnings they're on.
0: Yeah.
1: And of course, what do we have to earn a year to be happy? And I would suggest that you would cut your suit according to your cloth. But I give you this, I'll just cite this example. And this is the kind of thing that you're looking at with happiness. When I worked for a motor and organization that will remain nameless.
0: Okay.
1: I had to go and pick this elderly gentleman up whose car had just failed its MOT.
0: Right,
1: and he couldn't drive it home. So we took him home, and as he got out the vehicle, he said to me, am I allowed to give you a tip? I said, no, that's absolutely fine. We're happy to do this. It's absolutely fine. You bear in mind, his car had failed its MOT and it had failed spectacularly.
0: Right.
1: It was looking at a lot of money, right. and he hadn't got it. So he was then no car. And that's a thing, because that can make you happy, because it gives you that freedom. And he said, well, I'd like to give you something for your truck. And I said, no, it doesn't matter. Anyway, he insisted on this, and he said, well, I'll put it on the seat, and then if you want it, you can, or you might want to give it to a kiddie or something. I said, well, that's fair enough. It's up to you.
0: Right.
1: And he put on my seat, believe it or not, 250p coins and 220p coins. And that was all the money that he had.
0: Yeah.
1: And so when you look at money buying your happiness, he thought he was doing a wonderful thing.
0: Mm.
1: You know, it's like that. If a poor man gives you a penny, he's giving you that's all he's got. He's giving you the world, hasn't he?
0: Yes, in that point of view, yeah.
1: And a rich man give you £1,000, and you would think, well, it's nothing for him, is it?
0: No.
1: And when you look at it like that, puts it all into perspective.
0: Hmm.
1: And so I'm one of those people who would subscribe to the fact it needn't necessarily bring you happiness. Make your life maybe a little bit easier.
0: True, that's what I said before, yeah.
1: Yeah, so I will go down the path that, yes, life would maybe a bit easier with it, not necessarily make you happy.
0: Yeah. And on that, we'll have a bit more music. This is Stevie Nicks and Tom Petty, and Stop Dragging My Heart Around.

0: Gently Fading Into the Distance. That was Stevie Nicks and Tom Petty.
1: Radio Sandwich with Alan Drobb.
0: Certainly is.
2: Yes. Stevie Nicks, she's three years older than I am.
0: All right, yeah. Right, so you'd be dating an older woman then, if you, with a bit of luck.
2: Yeah, I'm not going to tell you how old I am, but she's 3 years older than me. Which I suppose, if you were looking for a lady, that she's in the right age bracket. I like Fleetwood Mac, so I'm halfway there, ain't I?
0: Yeah, oh, definitely, yeah.
2: Eddie, which I have to say I'm not, but if I was, yes, there you have it, you see. Great artist. Another great tune, I have to say.
0: Right, good. So are you all right to do this little bit of a quiz now?
2: Yes, I'm sitting here in my chair. I'm all ready.
0: Right. It's a short piece of music, less than 30 seconds. Did you used to listen to the radio in, I don't know, 1980s perhaps?
2: Yeah, I had a radio attached to my ear via elastic bands.
0: Okay, well, you might know, where's this from then?

0: Okay, where did that come from then?
1: Well, I'll tell you my answer.
0: Yeah.
1: I haven't got a clue.
0: I have no clue. If I said it was something to do with Leicester, would that help?
1: I getting the feeling, was it used as when the Radio Leicester was the first independent BBC local radio station?
0: It was, yeah, yeah.
1: In 1967.
0: Yep.
1: But that piece of music, if it was from around the 1980s, as you said, I would have said it was a theme tune to a particular show on there.
0: No.
1: No?
0: No. It's actually the musical theme for Centre Radio.
1: Oh, yeah, the old Centre. Oh, yes, it's not. So nothing to do with the BBC. Never listened to Centre Radio. I have to be honest, but I can remember a lot of hoo-ha around it. Was Centre Radio? Was it run by students?
0: No, oh no, no, no.
1: Which one was that? There was one. Anyway,
0: that's much later. That is that. You're talking about RSLs around the 2000 mark for the student one. No. Centre was a commercial station. Which started in the early 1980s, and it was at the top of London Road on Regent Road.
1: And, oh, yeah, yeah. Oh, yes, opposite the park.
0: Yeah, Vicky Park, that's right.
1: Yes, yes, I remember now, yes. Yeah, so it's all coming back.
0: It only lasted 2 years, and they spent about 600,000 out of their $750,000 budget on Granville House itself, which is... It was a 19th century house, and it was a fabulous building. I remember I had a guided tour. I can't remember if it was Centre Radio or Leicester Sound, which replaced it two or 3 years later. But when you went in there, it was fabulous. They were all oak beams, and you know it really was nice. But it obviously cost a fortune, and they basically went bust. So.
1: Well, I can remember Leicester Sound more than I can remember Centre Radio. And that was probably because it didn't last that long.
0: No, that's right.
1: But yes, I can remember Granville House, and it's right opposite Vicky Park.
0: Yeah.
1: Yes. Ah, very good. Oh, well, I've learned something.
0: Well, there you go. So we'll have a bit more music, shall we?
1: Yes, carry on.
0: Do you like pink? Oh, say yes.
1: Yes, and blue, red, orange. Yes, I do like pink.
0: We're never gonna, I can't even say it. Never gonna not dance again. Right, play it.

0: than Drob.
1: Yeah, good song.
2: Yes, it is a good song. And here's the thing. I failed your little quiz miserably earlier. So here's the thing. We might learn something here. Pink's real name is Alicia Beth Moore. But the thing was, how did she come to choose the name Pink?
1: I've no idea.
2: Yeah, well, I'm going to tell you.
1: Go on then.
2: because a lot of the people she was connected to, friends, aligned her with a character from Reservoir Dogs. Have you seen Reservoir Dogs?
1: I haven't, no.
2: Well, there's a character in there, quite a tough, nasty person, called Mr. Punk Pink. And they said that because she was a tough old cookie, which she is, that's how they aligned her. And they aligned her to Mr. Pink, and so she chose the name Pink.
1: And it did her well, didn't it, really? Yes.
2: Allegedly. But there it is. That's how the story does go, and very successful with the name Pink. I went to Wembley once, to the Wembley Arena. I've been to the stadium, but on this particular occasion, I went to see Lynyrd Skynyrd at the Wembley Arena. Very good too. Status Quo was on with them. Funnily enough, Status Quo was their support act.
1: Okay.
2: Imagine that, Status Quo with their support. Anyway, when we came out, you couldn't move. I sat in the car park for 2.5 hours trying to get out, a multi-storey car park. And I said, well, what's causing this? And there's a guy stood next to me. He said, well, it's Pink, isn't it? She's on at the stadium.
1: Oh, I see. Right, yeah.
2: And she was there for so many nights, and chock-a-block every night. You know, 90,000 people trying to get. Yes, well, wonderful. So I'm talking, and I haven't been to Wembley since. And there, because I thought, no, I'm not sitting in a car park for 2.5 hours, which is another rant. I've got to be honest.
1: Yes. Yeah.
2: Because you go to these dudes, don't you, and you sit there, and you sit there, and you try to get out. I went to see Bon Jovi at Coventry Stadium. Great show, and loved it. And it got, I sat in the car park. This is no word of a lie. I never moved a wheel for nigh on an hour and a half.
1: It's ridiculous, isn't it? Yeah.
2: I enjoyed the concert, but this is just getting silly. And so to pass the time, I rang Radio West Midlands.
1: All right, yeah, BBC WM, yeah.
2: Yeah, just for the fun of it. And there's a bloke on there, because we got it on the radio, because we're near there, and there was a guy on there, and he was talking away, and he said, if you've been to see Bon Jovi at the Rico Arena, give us a call. So I gave him a call. And he was chatting away, and he was asking me all about it. And I said, you know what? I could sit here, I could tell you all about it, but really, I had to buy tickets. You're going to have to buy tickets, kid. There you go. If you want to know what's going on, you're going to need to buy tickets. He laughed. And then he said, bye. So that was it. Yeah, so I've been a star in many places, including Radio WM.
1: Oh, brilliant, yeah. I've been on Radio Netherlands. How's that?
2: Oh, can you speak Dutch?
1: About half a dozen words, yes, possibly, but...
2: That's half a dozen more than I can speak.
1: Yeah.
2: I can say windmill, but that's not Dutch, is it?
1: No, not really, no.
2: And tulips from Amsterdam, that's about... No Dutch. I know no Dutch at all.
1: Dankjewel. Thank you.
2: That'll do, yes, thank you. Yeah, well, I'll remember that. If I ever go to Holland, that'll come in very, very handy, I'm sure.
1: Yes, yeah. Or Alstublieft, you hear that a lot.
2: All right. What's that?
1: I suppose if it's literally translated, if it pleases you, but you'll hear it come over public address, Alstublieft, please, basically. But there's different ways of saying it, but yeah.
2: Oh, please and thank you. They can get you a long, long way in these continual these things. But anyway, there it is. Coming up very shortly, we shall be discussing aliens and the fact, are they living among us? And I don't know how you feel, but as I said earlier, I think it could be. You never know. But we shall discuss that in a short while.
1: Okay, we've got a choice now. You can have the Casuals with Jessamine, or you could have Mr. Eric Clapton and Change the World.
2: Do you know what? Go back to the 60s and a bit of the Casuals.
1: Here it comes.

0: drum.
1: And it's still playing, blimey. I thought it'd gone. Yeah, the Casuals, Jessamine.
2: Big long fade out there, wasn't it? Now then, on to the next bit. Are aliens living among us? And here's a fact that you may or may not know. It's something I didn't know. But apparently, to date, if you look at our galaxy, there are 5,500 planets that have been discovered all floating around our galaxy. 5,500. And the argument is, by a lot of people, we can't be here on our own. There's got to be other people around. And so I had a look at this, and it's becoming increasingly more obvious, the more websites you look at, that people are actually saying, well, yeah, there are. They're here. And they're living kind of around us. And now they're starting to come up with evidence. I mean, we've seen all the bits and the bats with the military in America and Dale and all of that, and fake pictures of flying saucers, but it's not quite so simple as that today. When I was a small kid, I was in a shop. It was a baker's, funnily enough. And the manager of, he owned the shop, and he came in, he drove a Jaguar. He lived 5 miles away. He drove a Jaguar. I was there with my mum, and he drove a Jaguar, and he came in, and he was late. And he was all of a shake and all of a dither. And we thought, oh, there's something wrong with him. And I'm going back, very, very late 50s, very early

0: aircraft. It wasn't anything, and it wasn't a helicopter. It was a round thing, and it was making the weirdest sounds. And I saw, and I seen it. And he said, "I'll go to my grave," stating that I've seen it, and I imagine he did. Mm-hmm. And there are lots of instances like that from years ago. But there's a website out there called The New Message. And it says this, and what are these people? Are they cranks or what? But anyway, they say that contact with other forms of intelligent life is now underway. But they make no bones about that at all. And it represents the next major step in the evolution of the human species. Because we are no longer alone in the universe or even within our own world. Yet this event is greatly misunderstood, and few people understand who is visiting our world and what this could mean for the future. And they're absolutely convinced of this, new message. And they go on and on, and they start stating people's, I'm going to call them, anecdotal, because I can't, no way that we can prove it one way or the other. But there are loads of things, and they're now even giving you places and books that you can read. There's a book called Human Destiny and the Greater Community, and what they're talking about is planets. We're not only that, they're not only coming here, we should be going there. But I'm thinking about getting myself a small holding on the moon, or maybe even just an allotment. I mean, you don't know. But
1: No.
0: Who are the allies of the humanity? I mean, and it's there and as all. And these, and some of these people that are writing these books are well established and well known scientists. So you kind of think, well, I don't know. I don't know what they've obviously got credentials. Mm-hmm. David Attenborough, he says that there's more to learn under the sea than there is in outer space.
1: Yeah, I'm sure there is on that, yeah.
0: Can you argue that there's aliens under the sea? Or, I don't know.
1: The biggest obstacle, isn't it, is being able to travel that distance. I suppose you could argue that maybe they've been here all along. And, but how did they get here, or did they just evolve or whatever? I don't know.
0: Are we the intruders?
1: Possibly, yes. I've seen science fiction films based on that, yes, we are the intruders and making quite a hack of it, you know, what with one thing and another. But in terms of us travelling somewhere, then that's a bit difficult, isn't it?
0: Well, of course, that's the crux of the matter.
1: Mm.
0: We haven't learned how to get there and get back quickly. We haven't learned fuels and what kind of fuels we can use to deal with this. Elon Musk doing his best, isn't he? I mean, he's very involved. Apparently there are trillions of worlds that are likely scattered throughout the Milky Way.
1: Mm.
0: We just don't know,
1: no.
0: But it's that kind of thing. I mean, way back in the early, you go back to Ostradamus and all these people. I mean, they were banging on about this centuries ago. It's like, what did they see? What did they? I'm one of those people that I would never disbelieve it, because I don't know. But one thing that we always have to be thinking, there's all this out there under the sea, all this. We surely cannot be the only people here.
1: Not in the whole world.

0: old universe. No, definitely not. No.
1: Surely can't be. Brian May's a big advocate of this, as is that doctor that used to be the play the keyboard in D-Ream. What was his name? I can't remember. It's just a case of, but the crux of this argument is, are they living among us now? And if they are, would we know that they are?
0: I don't think you would, no.
1: Have they taken on a human form? Are they human beings? Do they look just, you know, all these questions run around. You send yourself, do you, Lally?
0: Yes.
1: Yeah, and they got, do you remember that TV series, V?
0: Yeah, there have been quite a few variations of it, haven't they? Yes. Yeah. But yeah. I saw one of them, I think, yeah.
1: And the whole thing, when you're looking at it, is that somebody once tried to describe to me that we live in a universe, and at the same time there's a parallel universe moving along at the same speed.
0: Yes, or even more than one.
1: Absolutely, and. And it starts to get, I once asked a religious knowledge teacher, because there's a little bit of this that will float into it, and I said, why can God be everywhere? And she said, 'cause he is omnipotent. And I didn't know, I was only 12. I didn't know what omnipotent meant. And she said, I'll explain it to you. And she's the only person that's ever explained a theory that makes sense for a lot of stuff out there, including aliens. And she said, the reason that he can be everywhere is that because he lives outside time and space. So right. If you look at it, somebody that lives outside time, the relevance of all of that is that that's how you can spread yourself thin. Where aliens are concerned, I'm not necessarily saying that aliens live outside time, but they may live outside space as we know it.
0: Mm.
1: I don't know, but it's a thing. And these sightings that people see regularly, they love making movies about it, don't they?
0: They do indeed, yes.
1: Just love it. But I'm one of those, I kind of believe in it. I rest my case.
0: I'm in two minds. I think what baffles me at the minute is the distance of space. You're not going to be able to travel that within a lifetime. But would there be a parallel universe as well? That's possible, definitely.
1: But there's been so many films made about it, and you look at Close Encounters of the Third Kind, and people love it.
0: Yeah.
1: And it kind of just Hollywoods it up a bit. But I think being serious about it, it's a possibility.
0: Yes. Well, with that, I'm going to ask you to say au revoir.
1: Yes, I was looking at the old clock and I thought, isn't time marching on? We normally get a bit of music in. You'd have to stop talking.
0: I know.
1: Thank you for listening, dear listener. That's it for today. And from me, Rob Polland, it's bye for now. See you next time.
0: Yeah, and same from me, Al Smart. Here's Man of Action.

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1: Iran and the US have agreed to a temporary truce with oil tankers allowed safe passage through the Strait of Hormuz for 2 weeks. Our reporter Lucy Gorman-Lee has more.
2: After Donald Trump's apocalyptic warning yesterday to wipe out an entire civilization, Iran put forward a 10-point peace plan with negotiations now set to take place in Pakistan. The US and Israel will pause their operations in Iran. In turn, Tehran will allow oil tankers through the Strait of Hormuz in cooperation with their military. But Iranian officials say the war isn't over yet.
1: Well, the Prime Minister is travelling to the Middle East today to discuss fully reopening the strait with leaders in the region. Keir Starmer says they must do all they can to turn it into a lasting agreement. The head of the NHS says resident doctors' strikes have been deliberately timed to cause havoc as they enter their second day. Sir Jim Mackey, the chief executive of NHS England, says many hospitals have been struggling to fill rotas, but that the service is in as good a place it can be. Wes Streeting also says the public are getting fed up with them, while Tory leader Kemi Badenoch is calling for a ban on doctors' strikes. Well, Sam Taylor-Smith is a Bristol-based resident psychiatrist.
3: Slightly more investment in the pay packet and a couple of other areas as well to iron out. I don't think we're a million miles away from a tangible deal, but I think we do need to see those things, as we've highlighted in our letter to Wes Streeting, before we could consider putting it to members.
1: A Strictly Come Dancing star who was arrested on suspicion of rape will face no charges. He was arrested in October last year in connection with an alleged incident in 2024 not thought to have been against a contestant or dancer on the show. It's after another male star on the show was arrested on suspicion of rape. Neither of them have been named. And beavers have been reintroduced in Bedfordshire after 400 years of being extinct there. It's hoped they'll help the natural environment with their dam-building abilities, which help other species with breeding and us with flooding. 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
1: A fine day with plenty of sunshine for many of us and feeling very warm in some places. Cloudier with some rain in the north and west, with a high today of 25 degrees Celsius.

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1: Iran and the US have agreed to a temporary truce with oil tankers allowed safe passage through the Strait of Hormuz for 2 weeks. Our reporter Lucy Gorman-Lee has more.
2: After Donald Trump's apocalyptic warning yesterday to wipe out an entire civilization, Iran put forward a 10-point peace plan with negotiations now set to take place in Pakistan. The US and Israel will pause their operations in Iran. In turn, Tehran will allow oil tankers through the Strait of Hormuz in cooperation with their military. But Iranian officials say the war isn't over yet.
1: Well, the Prime Minister is travelling to the Middle East today to discuss fully reopening the strait with leaders in the region. Keir Starmer says they must do all they can to turn it into a lasting agreement. The head of the NHS says resident doctors' strikes have been deliberately timed to cause havoc as they enter their second day. Sir Jim Mackey, the chief executive of NHS England, says many hospitals have been struggling to fill rotas, but that the service is in as good a place it can be. Wes Streeting also says the public are getting fed up with them, while Tory leader Kemi Badenoch is calling for a ban on doctors' strikes. Well, Sam Taylor-Smith is a Bristol-based resident psychiatrist.
3: Slightly more investment in the pay packet and a couple of other areas as well to iron out. I don't think we're a million miles away from a tangible deal, but I think we do need to see those things, as we've highlighted in our letter to Wes Streeting, before we could consider putting it to members.
1: A Strictly Come Dancing star who was arrested on suspicion of rape will face no charges. He was arrested in October last year in connection with an alleged incident in 2024 not thought to have been against a contestant or dancer on the show. It's after another male star on the show was arrested on suspicion of rape. Neither of them have been named. And beavers have been reintroduced in Bedfordshire after 400 years of being extinct there. It's hoped they'll help the natural environment with their dam-building abilities, which help other species with breeding and us with flooding. From Radio News Hub, I'm Frankie Hairsine.
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1: A fine day with plenty of sunshine for many of us and feeling very warm in some places. Cloudier with some rain in the north and west, with a high today of 25 degrees Celsius.

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1: Iran and the US have agreed a temporary truce with oil tankers that allowed safe passage through the Strait of Hormuz for 2 weeks. Our reporter Lucy Gormanley has more.
2: After Donald Trump's apocalyptic warning yesterday to wipe out an entire civilization, Iran put forward a 10-point peace plan with negotiations now set to take place in Pakistan. The US and Israel will pause their operations in Iran. In turn, Tehran will allow oil tankers through the Strait of Hormuz, but Iranian officials say the war isn't over yet.
1: The head of the NHS says resident doctor strikes have been deliberately timed to cause havoc as they enter their second day. Sir Jim Mackey, the chief executive of NHS England, says many hospitals have been struggling to fill rotas. And beavers have been reintroduced in Bedfordshire after 400 years of being extinct there. It's hoped that they'll help the natural environment with their dam-building abilities, which help other species with breeding and us with flooding. From Radio News Hub, I'm Frankie Hersine.
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1: A fine day with plenty of sunshine for many of us and feeling very warm in some places. Cloudier with some rain in the north and west with a high today of 25 degrees Celsius.
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1: Iran and the US have agreed to a temporary truce with oil tankers allowed safe passage through the Strait of Hormuz for 2 weeks. Our reporter Lucy Gorman-Lee has more.
2: After Donald Trump's apocalyptic warning yesterday to wipe out an entire civilization, Iran put forward a 10-point peace plan with negotiations now set to take place in Pakistan. The US and Israel will pause their operations in Iran. In turn, Tehran will allow oil tankers through the Strait of Hormuz in cooperation with their military. But Iranian officials say the war isn't over yet.
1: Well, the Prime Minister is travelling to the Middle East today to discuss fully reopening the strait with leaders in the region. Keir Starmer says they must do all they can to turn it into a lasting agreement. The head of the NHS says resident doctors' strikes have been deliberately timed to cause havoc as they enter their second day. Sir Jim Mackey, the chief executive of NHS England, says many hospitals have been struggling to fill rotas, but that the service is in as good a place it can be. Wes Streeting also says the public are getting fed up with them, while Tory leader Kemi Badenoch is calling for a ban on doctors' strikes. Well, Sam Taylor-Smith is a Bristol-based resident psychiatrist.
3: Slightly more investment in the pay packet and a couple of other areas as well to iron out. I don't think we're a million miles away from a tangible deal, but I think we do need to see those things, as we've highlighted in our letter to Wes Streeting, before we could consider putting it to members.
1: A Strictly Come Dancing star who was arrested on suspicion of rape will face no charges. He was arrested in October last year in connection with an alleged incident in 2024 not thought to have been against a contestant or dancer on the show. It's after another male star on the show was arrested on suspicion of rape. Neither of them have been named. And beavers have been reintroduced in Bedfordshire after 400 years of being extinct there. It's hoped they'll help the natural environment with their dam-building abilities, which help other species with breeding and us with flooding. From Radio News Hub, I'm Frankie Hairsine.
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1: A fine day with plenty of sunshine for many of us and feeling very warm in some places. Cloudier with some rain in the north and west, with a high today of 25 degrees Celsius.

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0: 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The Non-Stop 404, Traffic and Travel, same title, different song. The 5 o'clock sing-along will be spinning the wheel and going back to the old school. All that plus your request as well. Did I mention Traffic and Travel? I'm sure I did. 01253 934 966 is how you can ring me. 01253 934 966. 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I will be there in a few minutes. In the meantime, let's get things started. And as usual, we start with
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0: And my first track's a dedication. It would have been Princess Di's birthday today. So we'll play A Candle in the Wind, the 97 version. You never hear this on the radio.

there, boss. Oh, sorry. This is Rab C. You listen to my friend Alan Bennett. Oh, all right. He'll play what you want. You know that. I mean, it's his show. He thinks he can play what he wants, but really, we want to hear what you want. So get in touch and let him know what you want. Then he'll know play what he wants. He'll play what you want. Does that make sense? You know what I'm trying to say, don't you? No? Oh, well. Get an interpreter. Get somebody to tell you what I'm talking about.

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I am currently texting in with my request. 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
0: Fun Fusionario. Monet. We also had Pink. And Just Give Me a Reason. That Pink fun track, of course, was We Are Young. Tasmin Archer and Sleeping Satellite. And we did play as a tribute to the late and great Princess Diana, who would have had her birthday today. Let me try and find out quickly how old she would have been. So she would have been 65 today. God rest her soul. Lovely lady. Anyway, we need to carry on. And it is time to give you the contact details. And also, say hi to you wherever you may be.

0: 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Hello to our listener in Kassel in Germany, our listener in the UK, our listener in Portland in the United States, our listeners in Wichita and Hutchinson in Kansas, our listener in Finland, our listener in Blackpool, in South Africa. Very nice. Hello. And of course, we're on loads of other stations too. We're on Proud Radio, that's in Walsall in the West Midlands. 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Coastal Dream Radio, here in the UK. 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
0: Starting off with the National Road. And on the A3 at Chessington, the southbound entry slip road, it is closed due to emergency engineering works there. The M25 in Hertfordshire, one lane closed due to barrier repairs before Junction 2 at Stag Hill at Potter's Bar. On the A221 at Falls Cray in New Eltham, again there's emergency water main works there. The A2 at Rochester Bridge at Strood, long delays due to an earlier accident. All the routes around that area are very congested at the moment. The M25 in Buckinghamshire. The clockwise exit slip to the M40 eastbound, London bound, is closed with very slow traffic due to a load spillage. The M3 in Surrey, traffic returning back to normal due to a vehicle needing a tyre to be changed. On the M3 southbound between 2 and 3 at Lightwater and Bagshot. The M25 in Kent, queuing traffic due to an earlier broken down van on the M25 clockwise after the QE2 bridge at Swanscombe. There is congestion. The M3 in Berkshire, queuing traffic due to an earlier broken down car on the M4 westbound before Junction 6. The M4 in London, eastbound partially blocked with long delays due to an accident. That's at the Great West Road at Brentford. The A100 Tower Bridge in the City of London. It's currently closed at the moment. The A3 at Hook, southbound entry slip from the roundabout, closed for queuing traffic due to emergency water main works. They have doing this everywhere. Stop start traffic on the M25 anti-clockwise at the Dartford Tunnel. On the A100 at Bermondsey, again there's more roadworks going on there, so it is closed. Having a look at the trains. There aren't delays everywhere at the moment. There's disruption between Reading and Heathrow terminals in London Paddington, affecting the Elizabeth Line Great Western Railway and Heathrow Express. Again, another points failure in the Hayes and Harlington area. They keep fixing it and it breaks. Trains are being cancelled or revised. Lines reopen between Glasgow Queen Street and Oban and Fort William on ScotRail due to a broken rail. However, as things recover, trains may be delayed up to 25 minutes this afternoon. Delays between Carlisle and Lockerbie due to a lorry striking a bridge. That's causing half an hour delay. No trains between Gospel Oak and Riverside at the moment due to a fault with the signalling system, meaning trains are being cancelled. And on Transport for Wales, once again, reduced service between Llandudno and Blaenau-Fissenor, between Chester and Wrexham General, and Newport and Ebbervale Town due to more than usual trains are requiring repair. I don't believe it. That's about the third day they've done that. Meanwhile, between Stratford London and Clapham Junction and Richmond, there's a fault with the signalling system. Trains are being delayed up to 20 minutes or cancelled. On the tubes, on the Bakerloo line, severe delays due to an operational incident. Tickets being accepted on the London buses, the Lioness Line and Thames Link. The Circle Line has a minor delay due to an earlier faulty train at Bayswater. The Milmay Line, severe delays all the way through, past suspended between Richmond, London and Camden Road. Also between Clapham Junction and Camden Road due to an earlier signal failure at Gospel Oak. And the Suffragette Line is currently suspended due to a signal failure at Gospel Oak. If you are stuck somewhere, please let me know when it's safe to do so. Give us a ring, 01253 934 966. 01253 934 966.

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And we will have another update for you. At around about 5:15.

0: meantime, carrying on, it's time to do this.
1: Hello, this is Lorraine Kelly. Now it's time for Same Title, Different Song on Bennett's Big Drive Time.
0: This is where I'll play you two tracks which share the same title but very little else. They're not even covers of each other. They're both called Rage. The first one's by the Fab Four. Can you guess the next one?

0: It's Eric Idle from Monty Python's Flying Circus. I'm on hold to speak to my good friend Aaron Bennett. If you want to ring in with a request, just pick up the phone and call 01253 9349. 66!
1: And I've just hit the wrong one. It should be this.

There is Chris Christopherson and Rita Coolidge and Rain. We will have another same title, different song for you tomorrow afternoon at exactly the same time. If you do want to get in touch with me though, you can. All you've got to do is use one of the following methods to get in touch. Give us a ring, 01253 934 966. 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

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The 5 o'clock sing-along of the Wheel and Back to the Old School are all still to come between now and 6.

0: got a bit of obsession coming up for you very, very shortly. But before that, we're going to play you this one from Nicky French. And the song she's most famously known for, A Total Eclipse of the Heart.
1: We've got the pub to go in. By the way, it's your round.

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I nearly said something else then. That would not have been good. The 5 o'clock sing along the wheel and back to the old school on the way. Don't go anywhere, we'll be back after the news at 5.

0: Centre at 4. Bukayo Saka is on the bench for England in their World Cup last 32 clash with DR Congo, with Noni Madueke starting. Joe Rawson looks ahead from Atlanta.
1: It's knockout football now for England, and manager Thomas Tuchel knows this is where his team needs to step up.
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1: Fans of the Three Lions here are confident.
3: Bellingham and Kane are going to make it happen in the second half.
1: DR Congo have had a history-making tournament so far. Midfielder Gael Kakuta believes the run can continue.
4: We are working on all those games, the mistakes that we did, to try to correct them.
1: Kickoff is at 5 p.m.
0: Two police officers called to the scene of Henry Novak's murder are under investigation for potential gross misconduct. The 18-year-old was handcuffed, having told officers he'd been stabbed in Southampton in December. The Defence Secretary says he is confident Andy Burnham will give Britain's defence the investment it needs. Mr. Burnham's expected to succeed Sir Keir Starmer as Prime Minister. Yesterday, it was revealed a £4.7 billion funding gap will be left for him to fill. But Tory leader Kemi Badenoch says the government should have already found the money.
5: The Strategic Defence Review was published last year. It should have been in the last budget, not the next budget. The plan has unravelled. It is a total dereliction of duty. Yeah.
0: Donald Trump's insisted he has nothing to do with his personal finances after it emerged he earned £1 billion from his family's crypto ventures. The figures were revealed in the US president's annual financial disclosures. He claims everyone is profiting because the stock market is up. Gas and electricity bills are going up across Britain from today as Ofgem's energy price cap rises by 13%. The average household will pay up to £221 more a year. Ministers say investing in renewables and home insulation will bring costs down. And last month was England's hottest June on record. The average temperature of 17.1 degrees Celsius beat the 16.9 set last year.
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7: Thank you very much. We are back on the air. It is Bennett's Big Drive Time with you through till 6. Still to come, we've got the 5 o'clock sing-along, the wheel and back to the old school. Traffic and travel as well. All that plus your requests, so get those in to me. 01-253-934-966. 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
7: And as England are playing, we had to do a tribute. Come on, guys, you can do it. It's England versus the DR Congo.

0: there, boss. Oh, sorry. This is Rab Shee. You listen to my friend Alan Bennett. Oh, aye. He'll play what you want. You know that. I mean, it's his show. He thinks he can play what he wants, but really, we want to hear what you want. So get in touch and let him know what you want. Then he'll know play what he wants. He'll play what you want. Does that make sense? You know what I'm trying to say, don't you? No? Oh, well. Get an interpreter. Get somebody to tell you what I'm talking about.
1: Atmosphere's bobbing. Grab that tambourine.
2: All right, Dad, let's kick it.

0: Oh yes, Fat Les and Vindaloo. Makes you want the loo, well and truly, if you have that. Oh, very hard stuff is Vindaloo. You wouldn't catch me eating it. Yeah, no thank you. Before that, Grandad Roberts and his son Elvis and Meat Pie Sausage Roll. And then, of course, we had Bedell Skinner with the Lightning Seeds and the original version of Three Lions, 1995, I think. The original version came out. Don't quote me on it, though.
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0: Here we go, then, with a travel update. For the last time today. On the A3 at Chessington, the southbound entry slip road is closed due to emergency repairs. On the M25 in Hertfordshire, one lane closed again due to emergency repairs. That's at Stag Hill in Potter's Bar. The roads around Wimbledon very busy due to the tennis. Fools Cray Road in New Eltham. Closed both ways for emergency works there as well. The M25 in Buckinghamshire. Traffic easing due to a spillage on the road earlier clockwise at junction 16 for the M40. Traffic easing on the M25 in Kent due to a broken down van just after the QE2 bridge at Swanscombe. The M4 in London partially blocked with long delays due to recovery work after an accident. That's at junction 2 for the A4 Great West Road. On the M1 as M4 in Berkshire, the slip road partially blocked with queuing traffic due to an overturned vehicle at junction 9. The A100, at Tower Bridge in London. Tower Bridge currently shut at the moment until 5:45. The M25 in Kent stop-start traffic anti-clockwise at Dartford Tunnel. The A3 at Hook, the southbound slip road from the roundabout, is closed due to emergency water.

and the railway. Disruption between Watford Junction and London Euston, as well as Clapham Junction, affecting Avanti West Coast, London and North Western Railway and Southern, due to damage of the overhead electrical cables between Watford Junction, London Euston and Clapham Junction. Trains are being delayed up to 20 minutes or revised. Lines are reopened between Carlisle and Lockerbie on Avanti West Coast, Lumo and Transpennine Express due to a lorry hitting a bridge earlier. Trains are being delayed up to 45 minutes or revised. Lines are reopened between Glasgow, Queen Street, Auburn and Fort William. However, there is still disruption until 8 o'clock. That's due to a broken rail. Replacement buses are in operation. Hopefully they'll be up and running for the night sleeper later on. Trains unable to run between Gospel Oak and Barking Riverside. That's until at least 6 o'clock of this evening. There's a fault with the signalling system causing problems, so trains are being cancelled. A reduced service between Llandudno and Blenheim-Fissenog, between Chester and Wrexham General, and no trains between Newport South Wales and Ebbw Vale due to more trains than usual requiring repair. On the Tube network, the Bakerloo line has severe delay due to an operational incident. Tickets being accepted on London buses, the Lioness line and Thames Link. The Circle line has minor delays due to an earlier faulty train at Bayswater. The Millmay line, severe delay due to an earlier signal failure at Gospel Oak, London Underground, accepting tickets there. And the Suffragette line, severe delay due to an earlier signal failure at Gospel Oak. London Underground and London buses are accepting

Meanwhile, if you want to get in touch, 01253 934 966, 01253 934 966. 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Back to the old school on the way very, very soon.

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0: And this one from Tears for Fears. Do you remember this? Everybody wants to rule the world.

right here on Bennett's Big Drive Time. Back to the old school on the way after the next couple of tracks. This next one goes out to Splon, because he's such a tart. A song all about floozies. It's Charlene, and I've never been to Maine.

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It's that little baby you're holding, and it's that man you fought with this morning, the same one you're going to make love with tonight.

0: fancy playing as one of the old school tunes, you know? 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I mean as in old school dance music, you know? 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Aye. Mary Doll hates that, but still play it, you know? Play the bad mood, you know?
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2: Oh, yes. You love it. We go back to the old school with this one. From Rhys and Santio. I hope this has not got dirty words in it. I really do. We're going to rock to the beat.

And that is where we come to the end again. Oh, blimey, time really does fly when you're having fun. Oh, do you know what? I've got to admit, I'm loving ChatGPT. I'm using it to make all sorts of images at the moment that I'm uploading to my DeviantArt page. Different movies with different characters in different scenarios. So I've just made Gene Wilder as Willy Wonka, and he's bought the Cadbury's factory in Bourneville. I've done Robin Williams as Peter Pan fighting Dustin Hoffman as Captain Hook, and Jack Sparrow, of course played by Johnny Depp. And loads more. Oh, they're brilliant. They're absolutely brilliant. I'll upload some to the Bennett's Big Drive Time Facebook. In the meantime, we'll be back tomorrow with all the usual features. Same time, same place. If you are watching at the football score, it is England 0. Congo DR 1 at the moment. But it all could change. Stay tuned here on your local radio station. Why's Golden Bridge just kicked me out? I don't know why. Because more great music is on the way for you when I go off the air at

is left for me to do is to say goodnight and God bless. Take care of yourselves and each other. Remember hashtag be kind, because a bit of kindness does go a very, very long way. I will see you here tomorrow, live from 4.

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1: Iran and the US have agreed to a temporary truce with oil tankers allowed safe passage through the Strait of Hormuz for 2 weeks. Our reporter Lucy Gormanley has more.
2: After Donald Trump's apocalyptic warning yesterday to wipe out an entire civilization, Iran put forward a 10-point peace plan with negotiations now set to take place in Pakistan. The US and Israel will pause their operations in Iran. In turn, Tehran will allow oil tankers through the Strait of Hormuz in cooperation with their military. But Iranian officials say the war isn't over yet.
1: Well, the Prime Minister is travelling to the Middle East today to discuss fully reopening the strait with leaders in the region. Sir Keir Starmer says they must do all they can to turn it into a lasting agreement. The head of the NHS says resident doctors' strikes have been deliberately timed to cause havoc as they enter their second day. Sir Jim Mackey, the chief executive of NHS England, says many hospitals have been struggling to fill rotas, but that the service is in as good a place it can be. Wes Streeting also says the public are getting fed up with them, while Tory leader Kemi Badenoch is calling for a ban on doctors' strikes. Well, Sam Taylor-Smith is a Bristol-based resident psychiatrist.
3: Slightly more investment in the pay packet and a couple of other areas as well to iron out. I don't think we're a million miles away from a tangible deal, but I think we do need to see those things, as we've highlighted in our letter to Wes Streeting, before we could consider putting it to members.
1: A Strictly Come Dancing star who was arrested on suspicion of rape will face no charges. He was arrested in October last year in connection with an alleged incident in 2024, not thought to have been against a contestant or dancer on the show. It's after another male star on the show was arrested on suspicion of rape. Neither of them have been named. And beavers have been reintroduced in Bedfordshire after 400 years of being extinct there. It's hoped they'll help the natural environment with their dam-building abilities, which help other species with breeding and us with flooding. 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
2: A fine day with plenty of sunshine for many of us and feeling very warm in some places. Cloudier with some rain in the north and west with a high today of 25 degrees Celsius.

0: Well, the world turned around again, and here we are facing July squarely in the eyes. And of course, that means another 2 hours of Tim Rogers Country. I'm Tim Rogers, and there you have the blue-eyed boy of country music right now. Now, actually, he's got one eye that's blue and one that's brown, apparently. A former bluegrass singer, Zach Topp, who hails from the wonderfully named Sunnyside, Washington, and a song called Guitar, taken from the equally wonderful current album Ain't In It For My Health. Now, Tracy Byrd is back in the limelight, I'm pleased to say. Here he is on a new single with Texan five-piece band, The Wilder Blue.
1: Up in downtown Chicago at a big ad firm, I had a job interview that was making me squirm, and they asked me, what does quality mean to you? Well, now the night before, I'd stayed up too late, and I reckon I still wasn't thinking quite straight, because I accidentally just told them the truth. I said, Texas women,

0: Cajun fiddle.
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just right for some summertime listening. That's Ernest and a track from his latest album, which is titled Deep Blue. There you have the title track. Before that, The Wilder Blue and Tracy Bird and Texas Women. That's their brand new single. Okay, time for the calendar now. And my thanks to the Tennessee Bluegrass Band for supplying Edison's Bounce, the theme music for the calendar at the moment. And first on the list, the 6th of July, rock and roll man Bill Haley. He was born 1925, Jeannie Seeley born 1940, and Nancy Griffith born 1953, and we lost Roy Rogers in 1998. On the 7th, Charlie Louvin, born 1927, Johnny Cash joined the Grand Ole Opry in 56, George Morgan died in 75, and Maddie Marlowe of Maddie and Ty fame, she'll be 29. On the 8th, Uncle Dave Macon made his first recordings for Columbia. That was in 1924. Toby Keith, he was born 1961. And Marty Stewart and Connie Smith were married in 1997. On the 9th of July, Eddie Dean, born 1907. Molly O'Day, 1923. Jesse McReynolds of Jim and Jesse fame, born 1929. June Carter and Carl Smith were married in 52. David Ball, he'll be 73. And Joe Bonsall, he had the high tenor voice from the Oak Ridge Boys. He left us in 2024. On the 10th, Paul Howard, Western Swing Man. He was born 1908. Gary LaVox of Rascal Flatts. He'll be 56 and Ken Mellons, 61. On the 11th, Ray Cardwell of the New Tradition. He'll be 63. Jeff Hanna of the Nitty Gritty Dirt Band. He'll be 79. On the 12th, Roy Rogers appeared on the cover of Life magazine. That was in 1943. Kimberly Perry of the band Perry, she'll be 43. And Bill Anderson joined the Grand Ole Opry in 1961. And that's about it. So let's celebrate a couple of country birthdays.

Well, we wish Maddie Marlowe of Maddie and Tay fame a happy birthday this week. There they were, the two of them from 2019. Maddie Marlowe is 29, and there they were singing Die from a Broken Heart. Next up, David Ball, one of my favorite David Ball tracks, Riding with Private Malone. That's from 2001. David is 73, and that song is his bestseller to date. Okay, time to go chart watching now and our Big Five.

looking down the Big Five this week, we have a new number one for you. Apart from that, the tracks in the Big Five are all the same. There you have this week's number five, I Can't Love You Anymore, Ella Langley and Morgan Wallen.

0: Rogers Country and Steve Wariner, who's been a friend to the program for many years now. There he was, and a song that got to number one in 1987, taken from his album of the same year, It's a Crazy World, of which three singles taken from that album were number ones: The Weeknd, Small Town Girl, and that favorite from Steve, Linda. After that, you heard the B-side, There's Always a First Time.
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6: Hey, folks, this is Joe DiMassina. You're listening to The Best Country with Tim Rogers.

say that the current releases from Vince Gill are just about some of the best things he's ever done. The series of EPs are taken from a release called 50 Years From Home. And there's a track from number 7, there've been 8 so far, but there's one from volume 7, and it's called I'm On To You. And the title of that particular EP, Nobody Held Her Like Me.

Joe Stampley on Tim Rogers Country, taking us back to 1976, when he had his third and last number one as a solo artist. It would be 3 years before he got to number one again, and he did it with a duet with Mo Bandy. Remember, Just Good Old Boys? But there's Joe on his own from 1976, a song that was number one this week in that year, All These Things.

Charlie Pearce has got a new album out. It's released the 28th of next month. It's called Honest Woman. There's a preview track from it. She Don't. Back to the Big Five now. Number 5.

Morgan Wallen, who's got a couple of plays in this week's Big Five. There's the second of them, Morgan and Don't We. Time for our first triple play now. Got music from 66, 77, and then 1980.

0: first. There's flaws in all of them. That's a why on a scale of 10 to 1, friend, there ain't no 10.
1: Well, I do apologize for the slightly croaky throat this week. I can put it down to the hay fever, though. But you'll probably be hearing more of the music this week than ever before. But our first triple play came your way just now. First off, Red Simpson from 1966 and Runaway Truck. That, in fact, was the flip side of his first hit and release for Capitol Records, Roll Truck Roll. Remember that? Next up, Tanya Tucker from 1977, a song that went top 10 for her. It's a cowboy loving night. Love the steel playing on that one. And finally, Bobby Bear, one of my favorite Bobby Bear tracks from 1980, written by Shel Silverstein, sounding like the male chauvinism song to beat all male chauvinism songs until you get to the last verse, and it sort of explains.
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3: Iran and the US have agreed to a temporary truce with oil tankers allowed safe passage through the Strait of Hormuz for 2 weeks. Our reporter Lucy Gormanly has more.
4: After Donald Trump's apocalyptic warning yesterday to wipe out an entire civilization, Iran put forward a 10-point peace plan with negotiations now set to take place in Pakistan. The US and Israel will pause their operations in Iran. In turn, Tehran will allow oil tankers through the Strait of Hormuz in cooperation with their military. But Iranian officials say the war isn't over yet.
3: Well, the Prime Minister is travelling to the Middle East today to discuss fully reopening the strait with leaders in the region. Keir Starmer says they must do all they can to turn it into a lasting agreement. The head of the NHS says resident doctors' strikes have been deliberately timed to cause havoc as they enter their second day. Sir Jim Mackey, the chief executive of NHS England, says many hospitals have been struggling to fill rotas, but that the service is in as good a place it can be. Wes Streeting also says the public are getting fed up with them, while Tory leader Kemi Badenoch is calling for a ban on doctors' strikes. Well, Sam Taylor-Smith is a Bristol-based resident psychiatrist.
5: Slightly more investment in the pay packet and a couple of other areas as well. I don't think we're a million miles away from a tangible deal, but I think we do need to see those things, as we've highlighted in our letter to Wes Streeting, before we could consider putting it to members.
3: A Strictly Come Dancing star who was arrested on suspicion of rape will face no charges. He was arrested in October last year in connection with an alleged incident in 2024, not thought to have been against a contestant or dancer on the show. It's after another male star on the show was arrested on suspicion of rape. Neither of them have been named. And beavers have been reintroduced in Bedfordshire after 400 years of being extinct there. It's hoped they'll help the natural environment with their dam-building abilities, which help other species with breeding and us with flooding. From Radio News Hub, I'm Frankie Hairsine.
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8: 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Once again, we'll have our one-hit wonders, instrumental hit of the week, break the record, and a comparison cover song segments. 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
3: A fine day with plenty of sunshine for many of us and feeling very warm in some places. Cloudier with some rain in the north and west, with a high today of 25 degrees Celsius.

Welcome back to the second hour of Tim Rogers Country. I'm Tim Rogers. Good to have your company today. Getting us into the second hour, Braxton Keith and Tyler Rodriguez. And they get together for a new version of the old Dolly Parton hit, one she wrote herself, in fact, from 1982. That's their new single, Do I Ever Cross Your Mind? Number three.

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1: Hey, Ray, let's have one more.
0: All right, Clint, it's my turn to buy.
1: In that case, let's have two.
0: I just remembered I got a date. Two bar stews down.
1: You mean that little redhead? 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

0: Beers to you. 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
1: Well, there you have my attic track on today's Tim Rogers Country. I just love those old Clint Eastwood movies, don't you? There were several of his movies that, in fact, featured country music, because it's a well-known fact that old Clint is a big fan of country. There was a track from the movie Any Which Way You Can from 1980, the follow-up to Every Which Way But Loose, a song that played over the opening credits to the movie. Clint and Ray Charles there, Beers to You from 1980. Let's have another few memories for you now. Music from 79, 84, and then 92.

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1: Hey, bartender, bring me a Lone Star Brew, 'cause us cowgirls like to drink them.

More hits and memories on Tim Rogers Country, starting with Jerry Reed and the old Hank Garland tune that became a million seller back in 1949 for its writer, Hank Garland. Jerry Reed's version of Sugarfoot Rag from 1979 got to be one of the most recorded instrumentals of all time. Good to hear Jerry Reed's version. Next up, daughter of Dottie West's Shelley West, one-time singing partner with David Frizzell, and from 1984, Somebody Buy This Cowgirl a Beer. And then finally, the super band Shenandoah from 1992, Rock My Baby.

There's never been a talent like Dan Seals. Great voice and a great country music personality too. A great chap to interview as well. But there he was from 1986, the song that was number one this week in that year, Everything That Glitters Is Not Gold, Dan Seals. Back to this week's chart now.

back on the 11th November 1957, the Wilburn brothers and friend Ernest Tubb got together at the Bradley Film and Recording Studio, 16th Avenue South in Nashville, and recorded that song, Hey Mr. Bluebird. The Anita Kerr singers provided background vocals with Grady Martin or possibly Hank Garland on guitars, and as I say, the Wilburn brothers, Doyle and Teddy, plus Ernest Tubb. One of their many hits from 1958, Hey Mr. Bluebird. Let's turn our attentions to another triple play now, music from 88, 91, and then 2004.

0: There's another triple play for you, celebrating some of the great tracks over the past few decades, like Skip Ewing's The Coast of Colorado from 1988. That was the first one. Next up was Ricky Skaggs from 1991 and Same Old Love. And finally, Sarah Evans' third number one. That took place in 2004, Suds in the Bucket.
1: Are you rolling? One, two, one. Come in when you want to.

Waylon fans, you'll be treated to a brand new album of previously unreleased tracks by the man himself, remixed by his son Shooter Jennings, and due for release on November the 13th. It's going to be called Diamonds, and there you have the title track, Waylon Jennings. Okay, here's your top 10 rundown. At number 10, Kane Brown and Woman. Number 9, Bailey Zimmerman, Chevy Silverado. Number 8, Corrie Kent and Coey Wetzel, Rocky Mountain Low. Number 7, Megan Maroney, Beautiful Things. Number 6, Luke Combs, Be By You. Number 5, Ella Langley and Morgan Wallen, I Can't Love You Anymore. Number 4, Morgan Wallen again with Don't We. And number 3, Ella Langley, Be Her. Number 2, Jason Aldean, Don't Tell On Me. This week's number 1, it's the first ever for Josh Ross, Hate How You Look.

Well, congratulations to Josh Ross achieving his first ever country number one with that song. The one you've just been listening to, Hate How You Look, which sort of almost brings Tim Rogers Country to a close for yet another week. Thanks for being here with me. I'd be daft if I was just talking to myself. And I'm going to be leaving you with more of those great classic tracks that have earned their place in country.

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1: Iran and the US have agreed to a temporary truce with oil tankers allowed safe passage through the Strait of Hormuz for 2 weeks. Our reporter Lucy Gorman-Lee has more.
2: After Donald Trump's apocalyptic warning yesterday to wipe out an entire civilization, Iran put forward a 10-point peace plan with negotiations now set to take place in Pakistan. The US and Israel will pause their operations in Iran. In turn, Tehran will allow oil tankers through the Strait of Hormuz in cooperation with their military. But Iranian officials say the war isn't over yet.
1: Well, the Prime Minister is travelling to the Middle East today to discuss fully reopening the strait with leaders in the region. Keir Starmer says they must do all they can to turn it into a lasting agreement. The head of the NHS says resident doctors' strikes have been deliberately timed to cause havoc as they enter their second day. Sir Jim Mackey, the chief executive of NHS England, says many hospitals have been struggling to fill rotas, but that the service is in as good a place it can be. Wes Streeting also says the public are getting fed up with them, while Tory leader Kemi Badenoch is calling for a ban on doctors' strikes. Well, Sam Taylor-Smith is a Bristol-based resident psychiatrist.
3: Slightly more investment in the pay packet and a couple of other areas as well to iron out. I don't think we're a million miles away from a tangible deal, but I think we do need to see those things, as we've highlighted in our letter to Wes Streeting, before we could consider putting it to members.
1: A Strictly Come Dancing star who was arrested on suspicion of rape will face no charges. He was arrested in October last year in connection with an alleged incident in 2024 not thought to have been against a contestant or dancer on the show. It's after another male star on the show was arrested on suspicion of rape. Neither of them have been named. And beavers have been reintroduced in Bedfordshire after 400 years of being extinct there. It's hoped they'll help the natural environment with their dam-building abilities, which help other species with breeding and us with flooding. From Radio News Hub, I'm Frankie Hairsine.
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1: A fine day with plenty of sunshine for many of us and feeling very warm in some places. Cloudier with some rain in the north and west, with a high today of 25 degrees Celsius.

0: Hi, this is Steve Benz from The B-Side. Tune in every Friday night from midnight to 2 a.m. The B-Side is all about the music from the decades you love. 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Past themes have included a specific year, a top 10 list, or even a word in a song title. It's The B-Side with Steve Benz on Shout Radio. Music to sing along to.
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1: Iran and the US have agreed to a temporary truce with oil tankers allowed safe passage through the Strait of Hormuz for 2 weeks. Our reporter Lucy Gormanly has more.
2: After Donald Trump's apocalyptic warning yesterday to wipe out an entire civilization, Iran put forward a 10-point peace plan with negotiations now set to take place in Pakistan. The US and Israel will pause their operations in Iran. In turn, Tehran will allow oil tankers through the Strait of Hormuz in cooperation with their military. But Iranian officials say the war isn't over yet.
1: Well, the Prime Minister is travelling to the Middle East today to discuss fully reopening the strait with leaders in the region. Keir Starmer says they must do all they can to turn it into a lasting agreement. The head of the NHS says resident doctors' strikes have been deliberately timed to cause havoc as they enter their second day. Sir Jim Mackey, the chief executive of NHS England, says many hospitals have been struggling to fill rotas, but that the service is in as good a place it can be. Wes Streeting also says the public are getting fed up with them, while Tory leader Kemi Badenoch is calling for a ban on doctors' strikes. Well, Sam Taylor-Smith is a Bristol-based resident psychiatrist.
3: Slightly more investment in the pay packet and a couple of other areas as well to iron out. I don't think we're a million miles away from a tangible deal, but I think we do need to see those things, as we've highlighted in our letter to Wes Streeting, before we could consider putting it to members.
1: A Strictly Come Dancing star who was arrested on suspicion of rape will face no charges. He was arrested in October last year in connection with an alleged incident in 2024 not thought to have been against a contestant or dancer on the show. It's after another male star on the show was arrested on suspicion of rape. Neither of them have been named. And beavers have been reintroduced in Bedfordshire after 400 years of being extinct there. It's hoped they'll help the natural environment with their dam-building abilities, which help other species with breeding and us with flooding. From Radio News Hub, I'm Frankie Hairsine.
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1: A fine day with plenty of sunshine for many of us and feeling very warm in some places. Cloudier with some rain in the north and west, with a high today of 25 degrees Celsius.

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1: Iran and the US have agreed to a temporary truce with oil tankers allowed safe passage through the Strait of Hormuz for 2 weeks. Our reporter Lucy Gormanly has more.
2: After Donald Trump's apocalyptic warning yesterday to wipe out an entire civilization, Iran put forward a 10-point peace plan with negotiations now set to take place in Pakistan. The US and Israel will pause their operations in Iran. In turn, Tehran will allow oil tankers through the Strait of Hormuz in cooperation with their military. But Iranian officials say the war isn't over yet.
1: Well, the Prime Minister is travelling to the Middle East today to discuss fully reopening the strait with leaders in the region. Keir Starmer says they must do all they can to turn it into a lasting agreement. The head of the NHS says resident doctors' strikes have been deliberately timed to cause havoc as they enter their second day. Sir Jim Mackey, the chief executive of NHS England, says many hospitals have been struggling to fill rotas, but that the service is in as good a place it can be. Wes Streeting also says the public are getting fed up with them, while Tory leader Kemi Badenoch is calling for a ban on doctors' strikes. Well, Sam Taylor-Smith is a Bristol-based resident psychiatrist.
3: Slightly more investment in the pay packet and a couple of other areas as well. To iron out. I don't think we're a million miles away from a tangible deal, but I think we do need to see those things, as we've highlighted in our letter to Wes Streeting, before we could consider putting it to members.
1: A Strictly Come Dancing star who was arrested on suspicion of rape will face no charges. He was arrested in October last year in connection with an alleged incident in 2024, not thought to have been against a contestant or dancer on the show. It's after another male star on the show was arrested on suspicion of rape. Neither of them have been named. And beavers have been reintroduced in Bedfordshire after 400 years of being extinct there. It's hoped they'll help the natural environment with their dam-building abilities, which help other species with breeding and us with flooding. From Radio News Hub, I'm Frankie Hairsine.
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1: A fine day with plenty of sunshine for many of us and feeling very warm in some places. Cloudier with some rain in the north and west, with a high today of 25 degrees Celsius.

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1: Iran and the US have agreed to a temporary truce with oil tankers allowed safe passage through the Strait of Hormuz for 2 weeks. Our reporter Lucy Gormanly has more.
2: After Donald Trump's apocalyptic warning yesterday to wipe out an entire civilization, Iran put forward a 10-point peace plan with negotiations now set to take place in Pakistan. The US and Israel will pause their operations in Iran. In turn, Tehran will allow oil tankers through the Strait of Hormuz in cooperation with their military. But Iranian officials say the war isn't over yet.
1: Well, the Prime Minister is travelling to the Middle East today to discuss fully reopening the strait with leaders in the region. Keir Starmer says they must do all they can to turn it into a lasting agreement. The head of the NHS says resident doctors' strikes have been deliberately timed to cause havoc as they enter their second day. Sir Jim Mackey, the chief executive of NHS England, says many hospitals have been struggling to fill rotas, but that the service is in as good a place it can be. Wes Streeting also says the public are getting fed up with them, while Tory leader Kemi Badenoch is calling for a ban on doctors' strikes. Well, Sam Taylor-Smith is a Bristol-based resident psychiatrist.
3: Slightly more investment in the pay packet and a couple of other areas as well to iron out. I don't think we're a million miles away from a tangible deal, but I think we do need to see those things, as we've highlighted in our letter to Wes Streeting, before we could consider putting it to members.
1: A Strictly Come Dancing star who was arrested on suspicion of rape will face no charges. He was arrested in October last year in connection with an alleged incident in 2024 not thought to have been against a contestant or dancer on the show. It's after another male star on the show was arrested on suspicion of rape. Neither of them have been named. And beavers have been reintroduced in Bedfordshire after 400 years of being extinct there. It's hoped they'll help the natural environment with their dam-building abilities, which help other species with breeding and us with flooding. From Radio News Hub, I'm Frankie Hairsine.
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1: A fine day with plenty of sunshine for many of us and feeling very warm in some places. Cloudier with some rain in the north and west, with a high today of 25 degrees Celsius.

0: I'm Big Bob, host of Memory Lane, to tell you about the upcoming show. Once again, we'll have our one-hit wonders, instrumental hit of the week, break the record, and a comparison cover song segments. In addition, we'll feature a different theme weekly as I play tunes from Danny and the Juniors, Chuck Berry, Beach Boys, and many more great tunes from the 60s and the 70s. 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
1: Iran and the US have agreed to a temporary truce with oil tankers allowed safe passage through the Strait of Hormuz for 2 weeks. Our reporter Lucy Gormanly has more.
2: After Donald Trump's apocalyptic warning yesterday to wipe out an entire civilization, Iran put forward a 10-point peace plan with negotiations now set to take place in Pakistan. The US and Israel will pause their operations in

0: Iran. In turn, Tehran will allow oil tankers through the Strait of Hormuz in cooperation with their military. But Iranian officials say the war isn't over yet.
1: Well, the Prime Minister is travelling to the Middle East today to discuss fully reopening the strait with leaders in the region. Sir Keir Starmer says they must do all they can to turn it into a lasting agreement. The head of the NHS says resident doctors' strikes have been deliberately timed to cause havoc as they enter their second day. Sir Jim Mackey, the chief executive of NHS England, says many hospitals have been struggling to fill rotas, but that the service is in as good a place it can be. Wes Streeting also says the public are getting fed up with them, while Tory leader Kemi Badenoch is calling for a ban on doctors' strikes. Well, Sam Taylor-Smith is a Bristol-based resident psychiatrist.
2: Slightly more investment in the pay packet and a couple of other areas as well to iron out. I don't think we're a million miles away from a tangible deal, but I think we do need to see those things, as we've highlighted in our letter to Wes Streeting, before we could consider putting it to members.
1: A Strictly Come Dancing star who was arrested on suspicion of rape will face no charges. He was arrested in October last year in connection with an alleged incident in 2024 not thought to have been against a contestant or dancer on the show. It's after another male star on the show was arrested on suspicion of rape. Neither of them have been named. And beavers have been reintroduced in Bedfordshire after 400 years of being extinct there. It's hoped they'll help the natural environment with their dam-building abilities, which help other species with breeding and us with flooding. From Radio News Hub, I'm Frankie Hairsign.
3: 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So just text PCP to 60777. And let us get on with what we do best, getting you the compensation you may be due. 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
1: A fine day with plenty of sunshine for many of us and feeling very warm in some places. Cloudier with some rain in the north and west, with a high today of 25 degrees Celsius.

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1: Iran and the US have agreed to a temporary truce with oil tankers allowed safe passage through the Strait of Hormuz for 2 weeks. Our reporter Lucy Gorman-Lee has more.
2: After Donald Trump's apocalyptic warning yesterday to wipe out an entire civilization, Iran put forward a 10-point peace plan with negotiations now set to take place in Pakistan. The US and Israel will pause their operations in Iran. In turn, Tehran will allow oil tankers through the Strait of Hormuz in cooperation with their military. But Iranian officials say the war isn't over yet.
1: Well, the Prime Minister is travelling to the Middle East today to discuss fully reopening the strait with leaders in the region. Sir Keir Starmer says they must do all they can to turn it into a lasting agreement. The head of the NHS says resident doctors' strikes have been deliberately timed to cause havoc as they enter their second day. Sir Jim Mackey, the chief executive of NHS England, says many hospitals have been struggling to fill rotas, but that the service is in as good a place it can be. Wes Streeting also says the public are getting fed up with them, while Tory leader Kemi Badenoch is calling for a ban on doctors' strikes.